Then, of course, DJ J-Mac and the Bob Minimix on Bob 93.3. I'm Zach. It's Monday. You want to hear something? 800-260-0933 on the text line. Taylor Swift's coming up after Shaboozy. This is a bar song.

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massive diarrhea yet? You've been eating the lettuce. I have not eaten any lettuce. 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It's Bob 93.3. It's

Well, yesterday, the World Cup, and Spain beat Argentina to win the World Cup, but I didn't watch it. I was watching baseball. I would have watched the World Cup if it wasn't going up against baseball, because I was watching it all throughout the whole time it was on, but baseball takes precedence. It's Bob 93.3.

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All the hits, Bob 93.3. He performed yesterday at halftime of the World Cup game. You can check out a little bit of his performance right now on the Bob 93.3 Facebook page. It's Justin Bieber. This is Speed Demon.

cloudy skies tonight. Some showers and thunderstorms will drop down to about 77. Tomorrow, sunshine returns with showers and thunderstorms in the afternoon, 85. Taylor Swift now. 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

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I'm Zach. I'm out of here. Back with you tomorrow at 6 o'clock. Bruno Mars on for you now. So Risk It All. 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
3: Might sound silly, but it's National Mac and Cheese Day. Who doesn't like mac and cheese?
2: Happy Mac and Cheese Day to all who celebrate.
3: That's right.
2: And who doesn't? I guess if you're lactose intolerant.
3: The fact that we're here at work today when it's National Mac and Cheese Day.
2: Ridiculous.
3: You can't even get it off. You know, everyone has to work. But they have the perfect way, according to a survey of across the country of thousands and thousands of people, the perfect way, and this is the consensus, the cooking style, Katie.
2: Mm-hmm.
3: Would you say oven-baked or stovetop for you?
2: Oh, it's a combo. It's a combo.
3: Okay.
2: You have to start on the stove, and then it goes into the oven.
3: Oh, wow.
2: Yeah, I mean, it's like a multi-process.
3: If you had to pick.
2: Mm-hmm. Oven-baked.
3: Okay, yeah, they said oven-baked.
2: Mm-hmm.
3: It says fairly close, but oven-baked was overall... That shows how unfancy I am. It's always a stovetop.
2: Well.
3: I mean, my mom bakes it.
4: Kraft mac and cheese?
3: Yes. Oh, I love Kraft mac and cheese.
2: Oh, believe me. I do, too.
3: One of my favorite.
2: That blue box, and I am very partial to the blue box.
5: Over the cups?
2: Yes.
5: Oh, really? Cups are easy.
2: I don't know the cups, but I love the spirals. I know not a lot of people do, but I do.
3: Yeah, I like
5: how about the Velveeta one has?
2: I don't love it.
6: I prefer a shells and cheese to a mac and cheese.
5: Yeah.
2: My husband and kids do too, but not. Yeah. I don't know.
3: Now we're getting crazy.
5: And speaking of the macaroni and cheese, Kraft macaroni and cheese, you can actually utilize that base and add to it to make an even better mac and cheese. You can add real shredded cheese to the top.
3: Oh, yeah.
5: And it thickens it up, and it's still it's gooey. It's awesome.
7: Mm-hmm. Yes, I'm here to elevate this dish.
2: Just add a little cheese, a little extra milk.
7: I grated the cheddar into the cheese.
3: Church up the craft. I love it. Yeah, I've done that before, that when I'm being real fancy. For dairy, for the best mac and cheese, they say the most popular answer is adding some whole milk.
2: Yeah, whole milk all the way.
5: Cream not too much.
3: Cream was second, followed by evaporated milk.
2: I've had one with my kids one time made mac and cheese with evaporated milk, and it is so rich.
5: What is exactly? I always see that call for evaporated milk, and I'm thinking, well, how is it there if it's evaporated?
3: Right.
5: I don't understand.
3: They just call it weird milk.
5: You know what I'm saying?
2: One of them condensed and evaporated.
3: Don't know.
2: The evaporated, I think, is taking the water
3: out
2: maybe
3: of it.
2: That's condensed.
5: I feel like I'm opening evaporated the can milk. And nothing's going to be in there.
3: Right, yeah. It's evaporated. That's a good sales technique.
2: Yep.
3: It's evaporated. What do you want?
2: I'll get to the bottom of it.
3: Okay, cool. One time, we didn't have milk. And I was like, crap. And they were like, we had sour cream.
5: Oh.
3: And it is sour.
2: In your mac and cheese?
5: Oh.
3: Fantastic.
2: Oh, that?
5: No,
2: it's a creaminess.
3: It's a creamy. You wouldn't know. Yeah. You wouldn't even know.
2: I can see it.
3: Seriously, you wouldn't know.
6: All right, so I got your difference.
2: Okay, yeah.
6: They both have about 60% of their water removed.
2: Okay.
6: But the critical difference is the sugar. Evaporated milk is unsweetened, whereas condensed milk, often referred to as sweetened condensed milk, has a massive amount of added sugar.
5: I would get the evaporated immediately.
6: Making it thicker, sticky, and distinctly sweeter.
2: That makes so much sense because my grandmother used to come visit us for 6 months out of the year. Every year growing up, and we had cans upon cans of condensed milk in the fridge that she added to her coffee.
6: Mm-hmm. Oh, my grandmother did the same thing.
2: And
6: pet milk.
2: I've never tried it, but I can imagine it's delicious. It's adding everything you want in your coffee in there already.
3: I feel like my mom baked with some sort of condensed milk or something that made it sweeter.
5: You gotta be careful.
3: Or cooked with it.
5: I always, whenever I see the directions, it's always like I add a little less liquid. Because the liquid, it becomes too liquidy. I like it a little bit gooey with the cheese.
2: Are we talking about like the boxed mac and cheese?
5: No, I'm talking about real mac and cheese where you have to make the what is it called? You make this...
2: Like the bechamel.
5: Whatever
2: the cheese
5: that is.
2: Sauce.
5: Yeah. Mm-hmm. And to me, it can be a lot more basic than what it is. And then you boil it, whatever. Make sure it's evaporated more. Mm. Then put it in the oven and bake it.
2: But you don't want it dry.
6: You can't have dry.
5: I love the top a little burnt.
2: I like the topping burnt.
6: The edge is crispy, yeah.
2: Yeah, but the base.
3: It's got to be gooey.
2: Can't be
5: gooey,
2: dry.
5: But I don't like it runny.
3: You don't want it or mushy, but yeah, it's a difference.
6: It's a fine line.
3: The perfect mac and cheese. So
5: Sean,
3: far.
5: Just to let you know, I know that's your play and you always bring it over for the cookouts. I think you guys should add a tad less water. Go ahead.
2: He's like,
5: or milk.
2: He's
6: like, I will send this to Sean for your request
3: right away.
2: We were going to ask, seriously, we're going to ask who makes, where's the best mac and cheese? But the problem is, every phone call will be like, my mama.
3: Right.
2: But we can't. Yeah.
3: But what's on
2: we
3: it?
2: We cannot like, verify that.
3: It's got cheese and noodles. Okay.
2: Yeah.
3: I know.
6: Yeah.
3: Cooking style, they're saying, to recap, oven baked. You got to have whole milk.
2: Mm-hmm.
3: The sauce was added sauces. This wasn't about added sauces. They're just talking about it has to be consistency of cheese sauce. They said plenty, but not crazy. So kind of like we're saying, you want enough. You want it to be cheesy, but not over the top.
2: And you have to, I said this a lot on Cooking with Katie in a Cocktail, which I don't do anymore, but you have to grate it yourself because you can't use the bagged stuff.
6: It doesn't melt the same way.
2: It doesn't melt the same way. It has a weird kind of like, you have to grate it yourself.
3: Yeah, okay. Mm-hmm.
5: The film is so it doesn't stick together.
2: Yeah, but that's why you don't want it in your mac and cheese.
5: I don't think it's a huge difference.
2: Yeah, maybe. It is. Trust me. Maybe. You don't get the cheese pull.
3: Vegetables, majority said no vegetables.
2: Hell no.
3: But if you're going to add, you can do broccoli was the most popular
2: Broccoli's the only thing that I would allow in there.
3: They said followed by onions. Ugh.
2: Onion. Well.
3: And mac and cheese?
5: Onions might work.
2: If you're getting maybe for fancy, but.
6: But I like onion powder or something if you want to flavor it.
3: But. Yeah. For meat, they said around 2/3 of people voted for no meat.
2: Okay, no, not in a traditional mac and cheese.
3: Exactly.
5: It just isn't called mac and cheese. It's another dish.
2: Yeah.
6: Right. That's I do love like a smoked barbecue mac and cheese.
2: Yeah. Oh. Brisket
5: How
2: up in there.
5: How about lobster mac and cheese?
2: I would eat that.
3: I would eat that.
2: I would.
6: I go to the fair and get gator mac and cheese.
2: Okay, that I don't
5: know.
2: Oh
5: my gosh, Matt. Of course you would. That's exactly where you live.
6: Yeah.
5: The people that you live with in Arsdale would all do that.
6: I go to the fair. It's the Carolina Classic in Winston-Salem.
2: Of course it is.
6: We don't have a fair.
5: You know what? When the fair comes about, Matt's entire town, percentage-wise, goes to the fair the most.
6: Yeah.
3: Gator!
6: Yeah, because we support local.
5: I do too, but you probably go multiple times every day and compete in some of the pig competition.
6: No, compete? I eat.
2: Yes.
3: Jason, get it right. Most of the people that are operating the rides come from his town.
6: Fact.
3: People with no teeth on meth.
2: Oh.
6: Yeah.
3: not the one he went to at the smaller ones that are scary.
6: Yeah. Oh. Yeah.
3: All right.
6: Super safe.
5: The ones where the rides might go flying
3: off. Yeah, not the ones he's talking about, but you know what we're talking about.
6: We're hauling the rides.
3: All right. But they said if you're going to do meat, the top choices were pork followed by bacon. Chicken was, or pork or bacon, and then chicken was technically second.
2: Yeah.
3: All right, and then the other thing to make it the best mac and cheese ever, if you're going to add any spices, they just said pepper is the number one thing.
2: Maybe a little tiny bit of paprika, but
3: paprika's on here. Dry mustard?
2: Yeah, that's okay.
6: No salt?
2: Okay.
3: They have salt, Dijon mustard, garlic powder, and onion powder.
2: I'll allow those, but get out of here with the meat.
3: Yeah, let's not do that. Number two is the cheese. Cheddar was number one.
2: Mm-hmm.
5: Oh, yeah.
2: Mm-hmm.
3: Then Monterey Jack, and then it goes from there. And then the number one noodle, Katie, this is surprising to me. It is spirals.
5: Yeah.
2: Spirals?
3: Clear winner, 55%.
2: Oh, wow. Mm-hmm. I did not see that coming. I thought it was elbow all the way.
5: Elbow?
2: Elbow mac and
3: cheese? No.
5: I'd rather have a full macaroni.
2: Okay, when...
5: Elbow?
2: That is
5: elbow for mac and cheese.
2: That is elbow.
5: That is horrible. It? Matt,
2: it's
5: I'm with you, spiral.
2: Elbow macaroni.
5: Elbow is Kraft macaroni. It's like those little tiny things. Elbow is like a little circle, half circle.
2: It's called elbow macaroni.
5: No, thank you.
2: Yes,
5: I would rather have
3: elbow
5: either
3: noodles,
5: macaroni.
3: Yeah.
5: It's mac for macaroni and cheese.
2: Elbow macaroni.
5: Take the elbow off it.
3: What about the bent tubes or the tubes, the classic tube?
2: I'll take a tube.
5: Yeah, the classic tube.
3: I like the Kraft tube.
5: I like the Kraft, the long tube.
6: When I Google what does macaroni look like, it's elbows.
2: Thank you.
3: Dang.
5: I don't know what kind of AI you're on, Matt.
6: Google.
3: Throw it away.
2: Yes.
3: So that's the perfect mac and cheese. Let's see if I can recap it quickly. Baked.
2: Yep.
3: Add some milk. No extra sauces. But it has to be cheesy, but not too crazy. No vegetables as a rule. No meat as a rule.
2: Mm-hmm.
3: And if you add spices, peppers, the number one. Cheese has to be cheddar. And the noodles is this new elbow thing that Katie's made up.
2: And I did not.
3: I'm kidding. I know what it is.
2: And by the way, I will take a delicious, crunchy topping. Ritz crackers.
3: Sure.
2: With some butter, toasted, almost too toasted.

0: Jared and Katie in the morning, waking up Eastern North Carolina on Bob 93.3.
1: The Katie vacation curse, where someone close to them gets injured while they're gone, continues, and this time it's catastrophic. Oh my gosh.
0: Oh my gosh. It is terrible. But just in case you aren't familiar with the Katie vacation curse, it started years ago when our kids were little. And one time my husband and I, you, Jared, were on this trip as well. We went to Orlando.
1: Yes.
0: And
1: then
0: both of my kids, my mom and dad were watching the kids. Both of them got the stomach bug.
1: Yeah.
0: And my mom got it too. And she was like, I can't watch your kids. You have to come home.
1: We're all throwing up.
2: Oh my gosh.
0: Okay, great. So we had to come home early from that.
1: Mm-hmm.
0: Another time, a wrought iron cupcake stand made of wood and wrought iron fell off of the top of the refrigerator and hit my mom in the head while we were gone.
1: Oh, that's right.
0: Yeah, remember that? And
1: yes.
0: Then the time that we went back to Orlando, this time we had the kids with us because we went to Disney and my parents were at my house and they were watching the dog for us. My dad, who has no business going outside and shoveling, you're like, shoveling? Yes. The one time we get snow in the area, my dad went outside to shovel and slipped and fell on ice and broke his wrist. And had to have emergency surgery. My good friend Mary, you know, cargo ship Mary, had to race over to the house, take him to the ER. I mean, it was a nightmare.
1: And don't forget, your dog Maisie died while you're on vacation.
0: Oh my God, I didn't even think about that
1: one. Not a human, but you treat, you know.
0: That's right.
1: We're in Savannah as a show and we get a call and then Katie's face just changed because she wasn't sick.
0: Right.
1: It was just a freak thing that happened.
0: Yes,
1: and
0: she just passed away.
1: Poor dog Maisie died.
0: Yes. Okay, yeah. So adding insult to injury.
1: I'm just saying, you need a lot of curses.
0: Yep. I'm going to have to stage the house like you wouldn't believe. I don't know. This time, we went to a family wedding in Pennsylvania, and every single Christmas, the woman, you have heard me talk about her forever and ever, Mrs. Chris, who watches our kids, every single year, she gifts us, instead of like, you know, big... What do you get people that you see? You know, she's always such a good gift giver, but one thing she knows we really love is time away.
1: Right.
0: And so Mrs. Chris gifts Ben and I a weekend away to use however we want.
1: I like that.
0: It's like the ultimate. Yes, it's so good. She's like, I'll watch the kids. That don't worry about anything right here. That I'll stay here with them. You guys can
2: Aren't
0: go
2: you
0: do whatever.
2: To give her a gift.
0: We give her a gift. Yes, okay. We give her a gift, but she gives that to us because
1: that's her gift.
0: Yeah,
1: I see.
0: Her son is grown, and she remembers what it's like to.
1: And she watches your kids during the week anywhere. Right.
0: And she has since they were little. So this is like the ultimate gift. And we had a family wedding coming up, and so we said, "Would you mind watching both the kids when we go to this family wedding?" Yes, no problem. So we have it all laid out, the whole deal. We're checking in while we're in Pennsylvania. We're checking in and everybody's having a great time and they're going swimming and they're going, and she takes them to do all the fun stuff, mm-hmm. you know. And I get a phone call. The wedding was on a Friday, so we had gone to the wedding and then we're sitting in this French cafe and having brunch, Ben and I, the day after the wedding.
1: A very Katie thing to do.
2: You,
1: you can't go to Applebee's?
3: Bonjour.
0: When on vacation.
1: I think even when you said it, you just thought, because your life is that way now, that's a normal thing to say.
0: What? It was like
1: you are literally the only person I know that would have a French brunch while they're on vacation.
0: Well,
1: not in France.
0: It's our weekend away.
1: No, we're trying to do it up. It's on brand for you. I think you've gotten so used to your Oprah lifestyle that
0: whatever.
1: I haven't gas in years.
2: When Jared goes on vacation, he's like, "Ooh, Taco Bell. This is a beautiful Taco Bell. Much different than at home. Wow, look at this.
1: This is a northern Taco Bell.
0: Right.
1: Wow, have you heard of it?" Anyway.
0: All right, fine, whatever.
1: It's you.
0: So,
1: it's you.
0: There I am.
1: It's totally you.
3: Jared's on vacation. He adds egg to the McGriddle.
1: That's right. I do. Give me a little extra bacon.
0: All right. Well, I'm having a French brunch,
1: uh-huh.
0: and I get a phone call from my friend Mary.
1: Yeah.
0: And I'm like, well, that's odd.
1: Yeah.
0: And so, because she knows that we had gone to the wedding, right? And so I thought, oh, maybe in my mind, quick flash, I'm thinking maybe she wants to try to set up a play date with Nora and her best friend, her daughter. And so that's why I answer and I'm like, hello.
3: Bonjour, mademoiselle.
1: Hey. You're interrupting brunch. Have I told you? How many times have I told you?
2: Let me put down my croissant.
1: I'm on focus mode during brunch.
0: I want to hate you guys, but I can't.
1: You peasant, I'll send a partnership by your house right now.
0: Right.
1: Forthwith.
0: She starts the conversation with, "Hi, everything's fine."
1: Oh, no.
0: And I was like, God, that means everything's not fine.
1: Correct.
0: But, right? She goes, no, just take a deep breath. And I'm like, what is she about to tell me?
1: Yeah.
0: She said, "Your kids were taking a walk with Olive, our dog, and Mrs. Chris, and Mrs. Chris happened to have the leash with Olive, and we still don't have all of the information about exactly what happened. I think that because this happened so fast that nobody, like, it's hard to kind of figure out all the details, but basically Olive went and pulled Chris to go see another dog that was coming. And the, like, I think the kids were on their way over there or something happened where Chris got caught in the leash and Chris fell down and hit, like, we think she hit her knee, hit this curb, and she broke her tibia.
2: Oh my gosh.
0: And basically shattered her kneecap.
2: Are you kidding?
1: Oh
0: no.
1: My gosh.
2: Don't go away again.
0: Yeah, I know. Yeah. We can never go away again.
2: Horrible.
0: Ever. And
1: we've met her. She's so nice. She's so nice.
0: And
1: oh
0: it
1: my
0: was
1: gosh.
0: One of those things.
2: You need
0: that,
2: to get do something with this dog.
0: Don't be rude.
2: So not trained.
0: She did not. That's not true. First of all, I know that she does pull, and I know that she can be hyper and get excited. I do think it was one of those freak accident type things where it like happens before you even know it.
1: Right.
0: It doesn't make me feel any better about the whole thing.
1: No, she broke her leg.
2: How did she take care of the kids now?
0: So,
2: on crutches?
0: No. So she had to be, they had to call the ambulance because her knee and her leg were so, they were in such pain and something definitely, like they didn't know at the point what was happening. So the ambulance came and we had some really great neighbors who helped. Mary happened to be driving through our neighborhood at the time, just happened to be, and was able to take my kids so that Mrs. Chris could get to the hospital.
1: Right.
0: And she had to have emergency surgery that day just to set her leg. I mean, and it was from thigh down to her ankle,
1: she
0: right?
1: Shattered her kneecap too?
2: How hard does the dog pull?
0: Well, we don't know exactly how, even now that I've spoken with Mrs. Chris and seen her and talked to her, that doesn't remember or doesn't know exactly how it happened, but maybe hit the curb. I don't know.
1: Oh my gosh, just
0: it's like,
1: so bad.
0: Even the people working in the hospital were like, we don't know how this happened. We're not sure.
2: Shattered?
0: Yeah. So she had the emergency surgery right away to set it. Mm-hmm. And then she had to wait for the swelling and stuff to go down. So she's been in the hospital, and then she had another surgery.
2: Oh my God.
0: With a trauma surgeon who was able, and you want to talk about, like,
1: these people are amazing.
0: Oh, we saw the x-rays and her knee. I said, well, that is very tidy looking. It's so beautiful.
1: The way
0: what it looked like compared to
2: is
0: what
2: it
0: he made it look like.
2: Now?
0: Nope. It's her knee. Okay. It's her knee. And, but pins and plates and screws.
2: Oh gosh.
0: And so now she is still in the hospital recovering, and the hope.
1: How long has she been in the hospital?
0: A week. Like a week and a couple days.
1: Yeah.
0: And now the hope is that she will be able to get moved to the inpatient rehab facility.
1: Okay. Yeah.
0: So that at Moses Cone, so that she'll be able to do the inpatient rehab, which is another 2 weeks or so. So she's been in the hospital ever since, and I.
1: Oh, it's horrible.
0: Yeah.
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1: Well, Jason ruined a segment yesterday of Katie's. Only him, not me.
0: No, we both something to do with it.
1: No, I definitely had something to do with it. She was sharing a bucket list item, and yeah, it got a little hijacked for both of us.
0: A little hijacked, and or 150% hijacked, and I just sat here and listened to y'all.
1: Well, and then
2: you were all defensive.
0: No, I wasn't.
1: Well, and I was.
0: No, I wasn't.
2: Yes, you were.
0: I wasn't.
2: Big time.
0: At one point, I just resigned, and you didn't even know it.
2: Big time defense.
1: Mm-hmm. Oh, I saw when you resigned.
0: Do you?
1: I saw the light go out of your eyes.
0: Yeah, it got sucked out real fast.
1: Oh, her soul just died. Uh-huh.
3: And the best part was
0: left the room.
3: The whole reason for the resignation, Jason still misses.
0: No, he still doesn't get it.
3: He still doesn't understand.
0: 100% does not understand why. Uh huh.
1: Yeah, and mine, I actually was on topic, but then I said something. I'm like, why'd I say that?
0: Mm-hmm.
1: Because she's going to Morocco.
0: I am, as a bucket list item.
1: In like a year and a half?
0: About a year. And it's for a women's retreat. I'm sure you guys probably did not hear that when we were talking about it.
2: We call it a girls trip. Go
0: ahead. Okay, we do not call it a girls trip. And if I had been able to explain why it is not a girls trip, but you would understand it, but I didn't even get to it because you immediately turned to ChatGPT and ran on a part of the conversation that no one saw coming.
2: Yeah, that's possible, but you did explain it was your retreat group that you were with before, but they're all girls. But go ahead.
0: No, it's not the retreat. I have been... See, this is the thing. This is like, I know... No, you go ahead. Stop.
2: I don't want to. Why would I want to go ahead?
0: This is the ultimate... ultimate in narcissistic behavior. It truly, truly is.
2: Now I feel bad for Ben.
0: Now you are spinning it. Well, interesting that you should say that. Interesting you should say that because in the height of your disrespect and disregard and uninterest in what I was talking about.
2: I was interested.
0: No, you weren't.
2: You were
0: interested in hearing what you had to talk about.
3: You were interested in the stats about how many women cheat on girls' trip.
2: I was interested in that too.
0: No, that was all that you were interested in. In the height, I received a text message from someone that I think is going to blow your mind. Somebody who actually said, and I quote, "I'm very sorry for him."
2: Oh, that's my wife.
0: "Please take me with you."
2: That's my wife.
0: It was your wife, Carol Goodman.
1: Oh!
0: And I didn't get it.
1: Thought things were going great.
0: And I didn't get it until we were finished with the segment. And I said, "You are the most patient woman on the face of the planet." And she just hearted it.
2: Coming from somebody that would never, ever, ever, ever think it's okay for me to go away 10 days
0: with
2: the guys.
0: That's because you too, and you have been very open about it on the program, have some very severe trust issues. And you take what you

0: people that can't handle a 10-day trip without their significant other is they're having issues and they're insecure.
1: That's what you're saying.
0: I'm not saying that. I think a lot of people that are secure with a relationship might not really want their significant other going away for 10 days. They'd rather be together for that.
1: People who are in a healthy spot, people who are actually listening, actively listening to other people and are interested in their lives and what they have going on and are happy for them, listen to what they're doing and are supportive. I got none of that.
0: I said you be you.
1: I got none of it.
2: And I apologize on air because I said something about a city there that I went to that was dirty. And I was like, why did I even say that?
1: I don't know.
2: Normally, I'm like, when you say you're going by, I'm like, that's awesome. Tell me about it. Uh-huh. I'm like, Tangier sucks. I'm like, why did I say that?
1: I don't know.
2: Even when I was saying it, I was like, why am I saying that?
1: I don't know.
2: It just came to my mind because I had like a visceral reaction to when I went to that city. It was like kind of scary to me. But I was like, just leave that part out because I didn't even know where you were going.
1: Yeah, you didn't.
2: We didn't get to it. No, we didn't get to it.
1: Because Jason immediately was like, you're going out of town for 10 days. You're going to cheat on your husband. And I was like, thank you for that.
3: In Morocco?
1: By the way, I told my husband that. He's not happy.
2: Oh.
0: I did not say you were going to cheat. I gave you a statistic.
1: That I didn't ask for. That nobody asked for.
0: Nobody asked. Does everybody ask for a statistic all the time?
3: Definitely not from you.
1: As a matter of fact, nobody asks for them ever. And yet you still have them at your fingertips.
2: I'm a stat guy, but I didn't ask for that one. I'm a stat guy. But no, can I kind of support you on this? And this is just being totally my own opinion.
1: Sure.
2: When I dated Stephanie, she went away for 10 days, didn't have a concern in the world.
1: Also,
2: hold on.
1: That was another thing.
2: No, hold on. Well, hold on, but let me finish.
1: We didn't talk about Stephanie for like months. And then I have a big life announcement about something that we're doing. And then all of a sudden you want to talk about how she went. And I'm like, what
2: are
1: we doing here?
2: Because she's the only other woman I know that went on a 10-day trip by herself.
1: I just want to tell my story. I don't need
2: call me being relatable. I'm trying to help you with this one in the sense that.
1: Being relatable.
2: Hold on, let me finish. To 10 days and I didn't feel insecure at all. If it was Anna and she was gone for 10 minutes, I wouldn't like it because I'm backing you up in the sense that I would feel insecure about it because I didn't trust her.
1: Sure.
2: Maybe she doesn't mean she had no reason not to trust me, but the trust was broken. We talked about it on the air. I'm not trying to bring all that up, but I didn't trust her. I wouldn't trust her for 2 days away with girls.
1: But here we go again.
2: But I'm saying with Stephanie though, I'm actually backing you up.
1: She's the only person I know that up.
2: She's the only human being I know that's been on a 10-day vacation without
0: you
2: a partner.
0: You have told me personally, Jared, that you think that's too long.
1: Here we go.
0: I don't want to.
1: This is exactly why I said
3: the length of the trip was not the point.
1: It's not the point.
3: The point was that Katie was trying to share a story, and Jason and Jared both made it about themselves.
1: Yes, 100%.
3: That was the point.
1: 100%. And I apologize. And it's not about being relatable. It's about you're not listening to what I want to talk
3: about. That's the only difference was Jared realized he did it. Jason still doesn't think he did it.
1: That's true.
0: I didn't realize Matt was so good at life. Go ahead.
3: Good at life. You have to get mad at me because I'm pointing out your flaws.
1: Yes, he's just a good listener.
0: Matt does lately is point out flaws. And I never point out all these bad flaws.
1: Don't get your panties in a wad.
0: All I do is compliment Matt. You know what?
3: Name another flaw I pointed out.
1: Yeah.
3: Name another flaw I've pointed out.
1: Mine is
0: all
1: your
0: the
1: hair.
0: Time. You did
1: that
0: hair.
1: Was today.
3: Give
0: just
3: me
0: today.
3: Another flaw. I didn't say your hair was a flaw. I never said your hair was a flaw. Okay. Name a flaw that I pointed out. I need examples. This is what you do. You ask for examples. Give me an example.
0: Off the top of my head, I cannot list it like this under pressure, but I will go back.
3: I can almost
0: in the
3: see
0: segment.
3: The top of your head with that haircut.
0: There you go. Right there.
3: That's not a flaw. It's not a flaw.
0: Okay.
1: Yeah.
0: Sure.
1: I just was excited to share it.
2: Yes.
1: I even anticipated all the things. I said I started the entire topic by saying you're gonna say it is the most Katie thing of all Katie things ever. I anticipate it. I know who we are and I know what
2: right.
1: We couldn't even get to it because Jason rolled with what he wanted to roll with and then didn't hear anything else. And then Jared, you did take a dump on it and I was just like, what is happening?
2: I apologize like immediately. I'm sorry, I didn't mean to say that. And it was dumb.
0: And what do I care last night when the guy came up at Walmart and said, are you Jason Goodman? I said, yeah. He goes, I was completely on your side this morning. And Carol was like, I don't want to hear that.
1: Of course, because it's asinine.
0: I don't think everybody's not.
1: I didn't say everybody, but I do think it is an asinine thought. And you made it into something that it wasn't. Okay. You did.
0: All right, fine. I'm doubling down, though.
1: I would expect nothing else.
2: I've done that, though. And I think
0: are you going to talk about the trip
1: no,
0: for once?
1: No, I'm not.
0: Okay,
1: I'm
0: good.
1: Not
0: why
1: going
0: did you bring
1: to.
0: It up today?
1: Because you're annoying. That's why.
0: Okay.
2: Yeah. And I did apologize off the air too. I felt like I was driving home or not driving home. It was later in the day and I felt bad because I was like, I was like, Katie's my friend. And if she's hurt by this, because I felt like you were, I mean, it's obvious. I mean, I seriously saw your soul get sucked out of you and you know, and we're

0: things happen on our show. Like, there's some things I bring up, and I think everything's fine, and I do the same thing. We're like, Jason's going to say this. Katie might say this. Matt might say this.
1: For it.
0: And then it's whatever I didn't think of is get said, and I'm like, I might leave feeling some sort of way.
1: You do. And then also, you know, because I was feeling all sorts of ways about it, I thought, you know, I come here to work, and yeah, we don't share everything on the air, but we do share everything off the air. And I'm like, I sit and I listen and I actively try to support or offer advice, or like, you guys will seek me out for advice. And then I bring one thing that I'm hype about, and that's what happened. And it was just like,
0: it did not go well.
2: Well, you do. You bring things that you're hype about a lot.
1: Not a bucket list item. I mean, this is like a once in a lifetime trip that I'm saving, you know, whatever. It's just like,
2: what are the items on your bucket list besides
1: that's
2: the trip?
1: That's definitely one of them.
2: That's just one.
0: Murder Jared, like, and Jason's on there.
1: It is now. And it's not the Morocco. It's not 10 days. It's like, this is a woman's retreat that I really wanted to go on, and all the things we're going to be doing. And you know, they don't always go well. It just,
2: maybe this will make you feel better. I have done a deep dive into Morocco, and I think it's a great place.
1: It does not make me feel better at all. And, it really does
2: not. We discussed, actually, Carol and I, because of what you said, going on a trip to Morocco.
1: I'm sure that you probably will.
0: He'll be there before you.
1: And he won't know how to spell it, but he'll go there first.
3: He'll potentially be there during the retreat.
1: Yes. Yeah. Yes.
3: And then that'll come ruin back the retreat.
1: And tell me all the things that didn't do.
2: There you go. Mm-hmm. I would ruin the retreat. How do you know I wouldn't make it better?
1: Because you definitely
3: Katie's
1: would
3: trying
1: not
3: to be with only females and get away from this show. She's not trying to get away from her kids, her husband. No. She's trying to get away from this show for 10 days. And if anyone from the show followed her, it would ruin it. Period.
0: There might be a percentage of the kids, but because, you know, like a break.
1: There is definitely a
0: percentage. You love your kids, but a percentage.
1: Yes, you know, I got to get back to myself.
0: Sure.
1: You know, for sure.
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0: 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Bob 93.3 with Jared and Katie in the morning.
1: Well, Jason ruined a segment yesterday of Katie's. Only him, not me.
0: No, we both something, did. Something to do with it.
1: No, I definitely had something to do with it. She was sharing a bucket list item and it got a little hijacked. We do. Let's go to President Trump. Good morning.
0: Oh, really?
1: Is this going to be ruining it?
0: I don't know.
1: Good morning.
0: Morning.
2: Good morning, Jared and Katie. Katie, let me tell you, on behalf of these two imbeciles that completely hijacked your segment, I know about hijacking things. Believe me, I do it all the time in speeches, segments. I hijack the show occasionally.
1: Yes, you do.
2: I can tell yesterday, masterful work from these two hijacking that segment.
0: Yeah.
2: I hope you enjoy your trip to the great country of Morocco. I've been there many times. Love that place. Great, great. Even the place that Jared can't stand. What's it called? Tanger? Is that what it's called? Tanger?
1: No. The way people listen to that, I'm getting in trouble. Tangiers.
0: Tangier.
2: Tangier, yes, yes. Great man, Tangiers. He cuts my lawn every day. Let me tell you, this is what I call.
0: Holy moly.
2: Holy moly. Go eat some delicious Moroccan cuisine. I was there. I had this great thing called a quarter pounder with cheese. So
1: wow, you seek out the
2: Diet Coke. You haven't had Diet Coke that tastes as delicious as the Moroccan Diet Coke. So if there's something else about your trip I love, it's the fact that you're going with women. I love women. You know this? I love women. I might be on your trip now, Katie. I might book it.
1: They might have a summit there of some sort in Morocco. So you try the different cuisines, the fancy cuisines, when you go to places like Morocco, like hamburgers and Diet Coke.
0: And, yeah, Big Macs. And
2: absolutely. That's the greatest food you can try. A real testament to what other countries are doing great in the kitchen is how great is their cheeseburger. And let me tell you, Morocco's got a good one.
0: All right.
1: What are some other things, Katie, can look forward to? In, you know, with the women there. I mean, taking in the women's,
0: the,
1: I mean, it's a women's group retreat and all that.
2: I'm telling you, Katie, you're going to love this. Women's retreats, they get together and they have these things called thoughts. Very rare that women have these things.
1: Oh, come on now.
2: They get together and they do this at women's retreats. It's fantastic. They have these thoughts and they keep them there. They're so cute when they make these thoughts.
0: All right. Okay.
1: So you thought we were a little harsh yesterday.
0: Yeah.
2: I did think you were a little bit harsh. Again, this does not shock me coming from Jason. Part of his appeal, the thing that attracts me to Jason and has me very happy for his support, is the harshness, the reality, because let's face it, not everybody can take the truth. It's hard to hear the truth. Like when you hear that I am in the best physical condition you've ever seen before for a man of my age, even a man half my age wouldn't be in such great physical condition. It's hard for a lot of people to swallow that as the truth.
1: Yeah, and you have Truth Social, and you're big on the truth, apparently.
2: That's what I'm here for, always about shedding the truth, shedding the light, like going to Morocco and eating cheeseburgers. It's the one thing you should do the moment you touch down in Morocco. That's how they say it locally.
0: Morocco.
1: Oh, it's Morocco. That's what the locals say, Morocco. Okay.
2: Yes, if you've never been, you're uncultured. You need to know how to say it. You need to know how to speak it when you get there. Know the native tongue is that Moroccan scarlet.
0: What? I don't know.
1: Now, would you trust, or would Melania trust you to be on a 10-day trip? Since Jason did bring that up yesterday alone.
2: I do think she would trust me. In fact, I think she would invite me to leave for 10 straight days. So she could have
1: Okay.
2: Some time alone. I know she would miss me desperately, but recently I saw some pamphlets about activities away from the house for 24 to 48 months. I think she's looking forward to some time away for some reason. I don't understand it. I'm such a great person to be around all the time. I'm so pleasant and just honest, right, Jason? That's what we do. We're honest.
0: That's what we do.
1: So you saw a pamphlet that she's looking for a trip for 24 to 48 months away?
0: Is it for you or for her?
2: Yes, she said it's for me, but I think it's for me to just walk around the house. I think she's going different places. I think she's going to be checking on different countries. She wants to be a delegate. How cute that she wants to do things to help me in the office. How cute is that?
1: All right, well, President Trump, we appreciate it, and I guess you got Katie's back on this one.
0: I think so. It's a shocking
2: Absolutely, one. Katie. Enjoy the great country of Morocco. I'll see you there.
0: All right.
1: I thought it was Morocco.
0: I
1: was back and forth on it a little bit.
0: I forgot.
1: The things we learn.
0: Yeah.
1: The things we learn.
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1: Kim Kardashian purchased what I think a lot of people are calling an ironic brand new vehicle. She has a house in Idaho, which just based off of the few pictures that I have seen, looks very much like the, remember the circular driveway of Yellowstone?
0: Oh.
1: Kind of like that.
0: She like a ranch almost?
1: Yeah, kind of like that in Idaho. And she just purchased a Ford Bronco.
2: Really?
0: OJ style.
1: Yeah, that's pretty ironic given
0: her father.
2: Yeah, that's a good point.
1: Yes, was on the OJ case, and OJ very famously hid in the back of the Bronco on the high speed chase on the highway. Mm-hmm. And yes, so I just think that's a very interesting choice for her.
0: Yeah. Is it a new one?
1: No, 1973.
0: Oh, so she, yeah, okay.
1: Although it is in pristine condition. It looks like a brand new car.
0: Uh-huh.
1: And she paid $285,000 for it.
0: Why?
1: Because it's a 1973 and it looks like brand new.
0: They only made a few of them.
2: Do you think
0: maybe?
2: She purposely did that for some kind of statement?
0: All the cars, why would she?
1: I think it looks cool.
2: And an old one.
1: Yeah. I think it looks super cool. It doesn't look like OJ's Bronco at all.
0: Oh, no. It doesn't? Oh, okay.
1: It's like a, it's almost like an open air Jeep. Is what it looks like.
0: I see.
1: And it has really cool colors, and it's been, I just think it looks like a really fun car to ride in.
0: $280, man.
1: Yeah.
0: I guess there's not that many left.
1: $285,000 for a 1973 Ford Bronco. And the funniest part to me is seeing the photos of Kim K being like, taking the long way home. Okay.
2: Lame.
1: Uh-huh. Everything's
2: when
1: a photo
2: she
1: op.
2: Drives like this Bronco and stuff, does she have still have like security in it, or is she just driving by herself?
1: I haven't seen her. I've only seen like video of her driving that is for her Instagram. So it's not like she's out in the wild. This is very curated content.
0: Not like Britney Spears out of the top of the sunroof the other day on the highway.
1: Right. No. No.
2: But really? Yeah.
1: That's not,
0: I don't think she was driving, but she was, people were like, oh, God.
1: There she is.
0: Anyone else that did it, we were like, eh, fun. She does it. We're like, psycho.
1: Like, sit down, put on your seatbelt.
2: Yeah. It is odd, like, when you see celebrities as big as like Justin Timberlake or Kim Kardashian, and they are driving by themselves, right? Mm-hmm. And they have no security. It seems like, well, it's still, to me, it's just like, you still are out in the open. And if your car broke down, you'd be there and everybody mm-hmm. would swarm you and everything like that. Apparently, Justin Bieber recently helped somebody on the side of the road or something like that.
1: Well, that's nice.
2: By the way, you said that Kim Kardashian has that Idaho house, which seems odd.
1: Yeah.
2: Apparently, she bought it to get away from the COVID pandemic in the middle of nowhere.
1: Yeah, I think, I can see that.
0: I think there's some other, like, I know Bruce Willis at one point had a big place in Idaho.
1: Mm-hmm, mm-hmm.
0: But yeah, you want to get away. I used to live in Idaho. Yeah. You're
1: in the middle of nowhere.
0: You can get away.
1: The car, by the way, the 1973 Ford Bronco, it was completely and totally remodeled from a company called Velocity Restorations. So it looks like the old real deal on the outside, but is way nicer than our cars.
2: Oh,
1: on
2: sure
1: the
2: inside.
3: I'm seeing
2: engine.
3: Pictures on the inside. This is insane. Uh-huh. Like custom interior.
1: Yeah.
3: Vintage, like, wood steering wheel, though,
1: mm-hmm.
3: and some other original features, but, like, the stereo is all brand new.
0: But still $280.
3: She found out about the company through Travis Barker.
1: Oh.
3: He told her about it, because I guess he's a client, so he gets some of his cars from this Velocity company.
1: Oh, okay.
3: Apparently. Velocity makes these vehicles on a 14 to 16 week timeline.
1: That's not all that long.
0: No, it's not.
3: So it takes them that long to make the vehicle. They do have a handful that are, like, if you want one, we've got a few ready. But if you specifically have a request, it takes Velocity that long to put it together.
1: That's
0: well,
1: cool.
0: That show Pimp My Ride, that used to be one of my favorite shows.
1: It is very, I like the ones where they show like Cribs.
0: Yeah.
1: Love Cribs.
0: Cribs
1: and Pimp My Ride.
0: That. Yeah, those were fun shows.
1: And let's be honest, I like the one with the aquariums with Vanilla Ice. That one's
0: I know what you're talking about. I never saw it, but I bet it was cool.
1: Those were really fun.
2: By the way, Kim Kardashian, she must really love cars. She has $4 million car collection.
1: Yeah, she seems to have.
0: Okay.
1: I don't hear about that all that often.
0: No.
1: For, you know, women.
0: Right.
1: But,
0: mm-hmm.
3: Well, and part of that, too, she's dating now Lewis Hamilton.
1: Right.
0: Oh,
3: so
0: yeah.
3: That probably, he clearly is into cars.
1: Yeah, clearly.
3: So.
1: And by the way, speaking of Lewis Hamilton, he posted, and I believe Kim Kardashian also posted, that this couple of photos of themselves playing at the lake or whatever. And Kim K just recently lost her grandmother, which if you watch the show Keeping Up with the Kardashians, you know that their grandmother, MJ, was a huge part of their family and a huge part of the show. And she just passed away at the age of 91. And they both posted photos and videos of them saying, hug your people close. Mm-hmm. Hug your people tight.
4: Mm-hmm. Yeah. Okay. Yeah. So he's all in. He's all in right now.
1: It seems. It seems like
4: you think
1: he's
4: he'll
1: all
4: be
1: in.
4: Number four, right? Husband number four.
1: It's been how long they've been dating?
3: Oh boy.
4: Because you got Kanye. You got Chris Humphries, the NBA player. Who are we forgetting?
1: Who else was she married? Married to?
4: She was married
1: she
4: to one
1: just
4: other person.
1: With Pete Davidson.
3: They've been together about 5 months.
1: It's still too soon.
4: Kim K got married after. Oh no, she's had a short marriage to
2: Damon
4: Chris
2: Thomas. Yeah.
1: Is that her first husband?
2: I don't
3: know. Damon was in 2000 to 2004.
1: I don't even remember him.
4: I didn't know that. Yeah. And Chris Humphries was like 82 days or something like that.
1: Mm-hmm.
4: Or something.
3: Yeah. I mean, it says the marriage lasted longer, but I think it just took them that long to get divorced.
4: Right.
3: I think
4: they're
3: only like happy for like 70 days or something.
4: Oh, no. Yeah. When I go on dates now, Katie.
1: Yeah.
4: When people are like, how long are you married the first time? I add the year of separation in there.
1: Oh, yeah. You do?
4: Yeah. I said, well,
3: you were legally married.
4: Yeah. I said 11 years. They're like, wow.
1: Yeah.
4: Not like 10 doesn't sound bad.
1: Yeah, I can understand that.
4: Well, with Kelly, 8.5 because it took a year and a half to get divorced.
1: Yeah.
4: I'm like, yeah, so I was married for right at 20 years.
1: I could totally see that because otherwise you have to explain all the other things. Yeah. I would just say, this was the start date.
4: This is the end date.
1: This is the end date.
4: Yeah, otherwise it would be some weird overlap. You're like, wait, what? Yeah. I thought you, yeah.
1: I can see that. Mm-hmm. I probably would do the exact same thing.
4: Yeah, at first I'm like, 10. I'm like, mm-hmm. what do I say? So I just add the year of forced waiting.
1: Mm-hmm.

0: RichieLaw.com.
1: That's RichieLaw.com. To Bob 93.3, home of Jared and Katie in the morning.
2: Major airline is in trouble because they were charging customers for window seats. The problem is they got on the plane. They're like, there's not a window seat.
1: There are literally no windows.
2: We have our official attorney, Lisa Lanier, on the phone, and we want to ask her how much trouble they can get in. Good morning, Lisa.
1: Hi, Lisa.
3: Hey, good morning. How are you guys doing?
1: We're good.
3: Good. Yeah, so United has already lost a big motion to dismiss in this case. So the case has been going around for a while. It's a class action lawsuit. And these consumers that purchased these window seats, they literally paid more for selecting window seat. And then they got there and there's just bulkhead. There's no window.
1: Great.
2: Looks great.
3: And what United says is that what they mean by window seat is away from the aisle.
2: Stop.
1: What? No.
3: Right. So basically, United filed a motion to dismiss, and they lost. And so what that means is the court found that the plaintiffs have stated a cause of action that could be legit, and it's probably, not a great sign for United. And so I imagine that they will settle it because, window seat means window seat, right? And mm-hmm. I think it's such a stretch to say, no, it means away from the aisle. That's just ridiculous, right?
4: No, but yeah. Lisa, when you say this court case, does that mean they're going to be refunding anybody that bought a window seat?
3: So, it's a class action lawsuit. And so they still have to be certified. The class has to be certified. But presuming that they get certified, then what it means is you'll have a chance to opt in. And it's like all the other things that you see where you opt in and you get a little check for $5 or whatever. Mm-hmm. I mean, here, there'll be some global settlement. In all likelihood, and then everybody that opts in will get some little piece of it.
2: Now, Lisa, I know what a global settlement is because I learned it from you because of some of the things I've dealt with. For the layman, the ones who've
1: tell us, please.
2: The ones who've avoided court or divorce, what does a global settlement mean? It's actually true.
3: It'll be designed to settle all the claims, like everything, all put a bow on it.
2: If Katie had some... She was suing Jason and me and maybe Matt and somebody else, and there was something else going on. We can say, all right,
1: let's settle it.
2: We'll do
1: a
2: global settlement and we'll settle all the things at once.
1: Mm-hmm.
2: Okay.
3: Correct. And in the class action context, what they do is they settle because, just a handful of plaintiffs are named, sometimes even just one, but usually it's a class of, it starts off as one person and they add more. But then those people are settling on behalf of all potentially aggrieved people, and they give a time frame to find them.
2: Okay.
4: I would pay more for an aisle seat than a window seat. I think aisle seats are better because you can go to the bathroom. You don't have to have everybody get up. But two, these class action lawsuits, like I just had one, and most of the checks that I get back is $5. Well, I opt in.
2: Oh,
1: got it.
4: Recently,
1: okay.
4: I don't want to say the company, I got a $150 check unexpectedly.
2: Oh, nice.
4: And maybe it's because only a certain, it's based on an amount of people, meaning that if a lot of people didn't opt in, maybe your check's bigger. It can be that,
3: or it can be because the cost of the item that was in dispute is greater. If Rolex has a class action lawsuit because of defective watches, those checks are going to be a lot bigger than a bag of M&Ms.
4: And does it matter how many people opt in? Like there's more money if less people opt in for each person?
3: It can mean that, yeah. But they typically are able to kind of calculate a guesstimate of what the class size potentially could be because they get that data from the defendant. The court does and says, okay, how many of these were sold? So how many potential? And they have sort of viatical numbers on how many people typically even bother to opt in to stuff like this. So they have an idea of what the potential class will end up looking like. And so they can kind of calculate but it has a lot to do with kind of the amount of the settlement, first of all, which can be geared to how strong the case was. Because if the case isn't that strong, they might settle for a lesser amount. And then even if it is an expensive item, they still don't get that much of a
4: Has anybody here opted in for the steak? If you bought steak, you can opt in for the class act.
1: No,
4: you just buy steak.
1: Uh-uh.
4: It's unbelievable. It's a bunch of, I did it and Carol did it. We said we bought 1,000 pounds of steak a month, but basically.
1: 1,000 pounds of steak a month.
2: Lisa, sure, that'll work. Was that be fraud?
1: What is that?
4: How do, I did. We buy a lot of steak.
1: Where did you find that this?
4: It was posted online through a local news station.
2: He gets push alerts for class action lawsuits. He's just like, opt in.
4: It's like steak. You say that if you bought any steak, it was something to do with a monopoly of steaks.
1: Mm.
4: And you should look it up.
1: Don't you have to provide receipts that, like, yes,
4: one,
1: you don't?
4: Because it's over, like, years. Who has a receipt from years ago?
1: I don't know.
3: Right. Is that the one that you got $150 from?
4: No. I already got the $150 check. That was from a health insurance company. And we're talking from years ago.
1: Wow. I need to sign up for these, I guess.
2: Apparently, all these things.
3: I think you can go online and find like a source that tells you all of these potential classes to join. If I can find it, I'll post it for you.
4: Yeah, I signed up for years ago a Red Bull lawsuit. They were supposed to send me a Red Bull in the mail. Never got it.
1: And you never did.
3: I think there's one. Isn't there an Amazon Prime one or something that's going on right now?
4: Ooh,
3: I feel like I heard something about that.
2: Now, Jason,
3: I think it may be expiring soon. I just saw an ad about that.
2: If anyone's used Prime more than Jason's wife, Carol, they should be getting a lot of money back.
4: I'm going to look up the website and enter all these if I was associated.
2: What happens, though? I mean, I guess people could opt in if they don't. It's just good with the honor code, I guess, at some point.
3: I mean, some class action settlements require some kind of proof of purchase. It just depends on the circumstances. But generally, they don't, because, like you said, most people don't keep, especially if it's, you know, some kind of a mundane household item or something that you wouldn't retain your receipt for.
1: Mm.
2: And then only insane people would opt in on things they didn't buy.
0: Sir, can we please see a receipt for 1,000 pounds of meat?
1: Gosh.
4: Yeah.
3: I love how Jason is always—he's always looking for that angle. He's going to make all kinds of money opting into class.
4: See the one for Amazon, and it's—you can get a check up to $51.
2: Ho!
4: And I don't know. I bet you we can do this. Yeah, it's. We can sign up right now.
2: Okay.
4: If you are a U.S. consumer who signed up for Prime between June 23rd, 2019 and June 23rd, 2025.
1: You're eligible.
4: Oh, wait a minute. You have to enroll in a challenge enrollment flow. I don't
2: forget
4: know
2: it.
4: What that is.
1: Roman flow.
2: That sounds like
1: I don't know about anything.
2: Like a heavy period. I don't want
1: Roman flow.
2: Roman flow.
1: It's off the charts today.
2: That sounds, you got to stay home for that one. All right, Lisa, you're the best.
1: Thank you, Lisa.
2: We appreciate you. Official attorney of Jared and Katie in the morning. If you're ever injured, contact her right away at hireaheavyweight.com.

0: 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It's Jared and Katie in the morning. 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
1: Time for Jared and Katie's pop quiz. The way the game works, we have five pop culture questions. We have 60 seconds on the clock. You get more right than Katie, you do win $100. On the year, Katie has 118 wins against only three losses. All right, Matt, who's playing today?
2: We've got Katie. She's taking her youngin to daycare.
1: All right. How old is your kid?
3: He is going to be three soon, so I hope that he cooperates in the back seat.
1: We'll see. All right, do you have any questions about the game?
3: No, I'm good.
1: All right, if you're stuck, you can pass. If there's time remaining, go back to ones you passed on. Here we go. Question number one is multiple choice. This movie was number two at the box office this past weekend. Was it Moana, Minions and Monsters, or Toy Story 5?
3: Moana.
1: That's correct. True or false, the actress who played the Bird Lady in Home Alone 2 was an Academy Award-winning actress.
3: True.
1: Yes. This stand-up comedian set a Guinness Book of World Record for attendance at his show in Philadelphia with over 77,000 people in attendance. Who's the comedian?
3: Shane Gillis.
1: Yes. This series is the most watched series on Netflix over the past 4 years.
3: Stranger Things.
1: No. What movie is this from?
4: True. I mean, do you really have the what? The scar.
3: Can you play that again?
1: Yeah.
4: True. I mean, do you really have the what? The scar.
3: Oh, I have no idea.
1: Oh, right.
2: Three.
1: That's a good score.
2: My son would have gotten the movie.
1: I know. Come on now. Come on, Katie. She was rolling, too. All right, Katie. You're taking on Katie.
0: Oh, Katie versus Katie.
1: KK, she got three.
0: All right, Katie.
5: I hope Katie wins.
1: Yeah.
0: Me too.
1: I'll put all my money on Katie to win.
5: It doesn't matter. See, I'm not.
0: It really doesn't.
1: There you go.
0: One Katie is going to win.
1: One Katie, for sure.
0: Mm-hmm.
1: Matt, who thinks going to, or not who's going to win?
2: It's going to be Katie.
1: You think so?
2: I think our Katie barely scores a four, but gets it.
1: Okay.
5: Katie I want to win is the nice Katie.
0: Well, that ain't me, Jason, yeah. So don't even. That ain't going to be me.
1: You said it, not him. All right, the score to beat is three. Here we go. Question number one is multiple choice.
0: Okay.
1: This movie was number two at the box office this past weekend. Was it Moana, Minions and Monsters, or Toy Story 5?
0: I'm going Moana.
1: Yes.
0: Yeah.
1: True or false? The actress who played the Bird Lady in Home Alone 2 was an Academy Award-winning actress.
0: That is true.
1: Yes. This stand-up comedian set a Guinness Book of World Record for attendance at his show in Philadelphia with over 77,000 people.
0: That's Shane Gillis.
1: Yes. This series is the most watched series on Netflix over the past 4 years.
0: Oh! Squid Game!
1: Yes. Yes. And then what movie is this from?
4: True. I mean, do you really have the what? The scar.
0: Sounds like Willy Wonka.
1: Incorrect.
0: Okay.
1: Incorrect.
0: Dang it.
1: Katie won 4-3.
0: You're right, Matt.
2: There it is.
0: Just barely.
1: And Matt did say, because the listener got it wrong, too. It's like, my son would got this one right.
5: The mean really? Katie won.
2: Yeah.
0: I need to hear it again.
2: My son's currently obsessed with it.
1: Yeah. You'll know when we say it, obviously.
0: Teenage Mutant Ninja Turtles.
2: It was the whole thing for his birthday.
6: Ninja Turtles.
0: Harry Potter.
1: Yeah, Harry Potter. Yeah.
5: Okay. I would have known that. And I didn't even see the movie.
0: Sounds like Willy Wonka.
1: Yeah.
0: Just a little bit.
1: All right. Recapping pop quiz. This movie is number two at the box office this past weekend. Moana. And Moana is going to be, it's a bomb.
0: Yes.
5: It was just number one, you said.
0: Nope.
1: No, it was number two.
5: Oh, number two. That's still pretty high.
1: It's on track. I think it's on track to lose money.
2: Mm-hmm. Yeah.
1: Recapping pop quiz. This actress who played the Bird Lady in Home Alone, she just passed away, in Home Alone 2, I'm sorry, was an Academy Award-winning actress. That is true.
0: Mm-hmm. I happened to see the headline. I was not familiar with her before that, but
1: her name is Brenda Fricker, and she won an Academy Award for My Left Foot. Heard of it. Never seen it.
0: Heard of it.
1: But, you know, you see her in this one movie, you're like, oh, yeah, she did good as a bird lady. I didn't know she was, like, this super accomplished actress. This stand-up comedian, this is crazy, set a Guinness Book of World Record, actually two of them, for attendance at his show in Philadelphia. He had over 77,000 people in attendance for his stand-up comedy. And of course, just because they're in attendance doesn't mean they bought tickets, but it's also the most tickets sold, which is, like, 75,000. So Shane Gillis, I don't even know how you do stand-up for 77,000 people. It just seems weird because it's like it's this huge stadium. I don't know. It's not as intimate, but man.
5: Oh, well, Kevin Hart's not that intimate. I mean, that's a whole.
1: No, yeah. I mean, I went when it was 15,000. You kind of feel like you're a little lost in it. 77 is a lot.
6: I probably shouldn't be up here, honestly. I should be home. I should be a high school football coach. That's what I should be. Like, God molded me perfectly to be a high school football coach. / ninth grade sex education teacher.
0: Oh my.
6: I come from a long line of coaches in my family. My father is actually a volunteer assistant girls high school basketball coach. He's actually here right now. You get him on there?
0: Hi, Dad.
1: Yeah. This is SNL.
5: You know what I would like to be a coach of?
6: My dad, the volunteer assistant girls high school basketball coach.
0: Yay!
6: I thought it was funny. All right. You don't think that's funny to bring my dad here to make fun of him for being a girls' high school basketball coach? All right. I thought it was great. Never mind. Thought that was going to be a big hit here.
1: What were you going to say, Jason?
5: I would like to be a coach of, not high school, Katie, but a college female volleyball team.
0: We know.
5: Have you ever seen what they wear?
1: You'd be fired so fast.
5: But have you ever seen what they wear?
0: Yes, I know what they wear.
5: Yeah. Why did they wear... The most they wear basically worse than if I went to Temptations.
2: Okay, ask
5: Mexico.
2: One.
5: And that's top.
0: No, yeah, I don't know. Ask Why don't you ask them next time?
5: I don't know. I don't understand why they wear that.
0: I feel like I understand why they wear it on the beach because it's hot and you're in the sand, or whatever.
5: Yeah. You can wear a regular. I mean, this is like the most skimpy clothes ever.
0: I do feel like when I'm wearing athletic shorts, the way that I do most of my life, it's not always you can lunge.
1: Right.
0: You can go. You can throw yourself onto. I mean, I've heard. I don't know. But you can throw yourself, like, you know, go for the volley or whatever it's called. But I feel like you're less restricted when you have skin tight clothing on. Like, you're not worried about getting. I don't know. I assume.
5: They don't play pickleball like that.
0: Yeah, I mean, I don't understand it. I don't know why.
1: Older people, too. But do men's volleyball, indoor volleyball, are they wearing, like, biker shorts or are they wearing short shorts?
0: I have no idea.
1: Maybe shorts. I'm trying to think. I've seen it. Now I can't picture if they're not wearing biker shorts, are they?
5: I don't think they're wearing thongs.
1: They're not wearing skin tight. So I'm saying the girls wearing skin tight and the men aren't.
0: Mm-hmm. I don't know.
1: And their shirts are tight, but I think they're wearing shorts, I think.
5: I do know the ratings have gone up during the Olympics when the girls' volleyball game is on.
1: And then I guess the University of Nebraska had like some huge attendance record for their women's team.
5: It was mostly men watching it. Men are that into women's basketball team, except now they've increased the attendance by their outfit.
1: Yeah, with volleyball, so maybe you can get a job doing that. This series is the most watched series on Netflix over the past 4 years. That is Squid Game. And it's actually Squid Game 2, but it's like 225 million viewers. Of the Squid Game 2. And then they had, I think, Squid Game had two of the top three all time. Or the last 4 years. Like, Bridgerton was up there. Mm-hmm. Stranger Things was in the top 20. So, and
5: what
1: then...
5: about Breaking Bad, no?
1: No, it was just the last 4 years.
5: Oh, I see.
1: Although, if it came out in the last 4 years, because, like, Peppa Pig was on there.
0: I know, Peppa Pig.
1: And it's not new, but it was new to Netflix. So, it had to be for the last 4 years. Oh, yeah, I love that show.
0: Fool Me Once, Ms. Rachel, Wednesday, Stranger Things, Peppa Pig... One Piece and Wednesday again. Oh, season one, season two.
1: Yeah. And so you see why they're going to make another Squid Game. They've already had three seasons and they're going to do an American version because it's killing. They've had over 500 million people watch the three seasons. All right. And then what movie is this line from?
4: True. I mean, do you really have the what?
7: The scar.
0: I hear it now.
1: Yeah. Harry Potter. Yeah. All right, Katie, another win. Jared and Katie's pop quiz.
0: So Matt was not able. This was like the original church swap.
1: Yeah. Mm-hmm.
0: Matt was not able to attend the original church swap at Jared's church. And so there somehow, some way, a pact was made between Matt and Jared. And Matt said, hey, I'm sorry that I missed it, but if you are ever asked to speak again at your church, I'll be there.
2: Yeah. Well, you know how Jared is. Jared was always like, yummy one.
0: Oh, yeah.
2: Yummy one.
0: 100%.
8: Yummy one. I was like, yep. The only one didn't come to mind.
0: Yeah. Yep.
8: Everyone else went to everyone else's.
2: Yummy one.
5: Yep. We went to each other's churches.
8: Yeah.
5: All of them.
8: All of them.
0: We
8: which
0: did.
8: It was a really great experience.
0: I know. I really enjoyed it.
8: All of them. Yeah.
0: I did.
8: And when Matt said that, I was like, you don't have to. And I said, that could be 2 or 3 years from now. Don't worry about it.
0: But as it turns out.
8: Then last Monday, my church was like, you want to speak on this? Or not. It said, can you speak this Sunday? I'm like, hey, Matt.
0: Hey, remember that time? You didn't show up.
2: Yeah. Yep.
0: Well, the time has come. Jared gave a talk at his church, and Matt was there.
9: I didn't know that.
2: Yeah, oh, yeah.
9: It was just planned.
0: Well, I mean, because I think it was kind of
9: I know,
0: quickly,
9: but, I didn't, but it's, nobody told me that.
2: We did a whole segment on how the topic was inappropriate.
9: Yeah, I know that. I didn't realize that Matt committed to that particular.
0: Oh, okay. I see. Well, Matt
8: showed up. Yeah, he was there.
0: He went, and both of them, both Matt and Jared, have thoughts on it. We're going to find out what Jared talked about and Matt's thoughts on it. That's next. Feel the sun in our eyes.
10: Maybe I got less than my feeling. It's summertime.
11: 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All the hits. 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

0: It's Jared and Katie in the morning, every morning on Bob 93.3.
1: Jared, have you seen Toy Story 5 yet?
0: Yeah.
2: Okay, was it good?
0: Excellent.
3: Yes.
2: Everybody says it's good for all ages.
0: All ages.
3: It is.
0: It's really funny.
3: They're making these Toy Story movies now knowing that their core audience are the adults that watched it when they were kids.
1: Yeah.
0: Yeah. Because the first one was like 20 years ago, right?
3: Yeah, it's still like a... it's getting close to 30.
0: 30, yeah. Oh, yeah, yeah, you're right.
3: About 95 was the first one.
0: So it was 95?
3: It was 95.
0: Wow, yeah.
3: So you've got those people... When we were younger, we were kids, we saw it, we've grown up with it, so there's more humor like Conan O'Brien's character in this movie is designed to be potty humor, basically.
0: It's so funny.
3: But it's still good for kids. So it's a great... It's the perfect combination.
1: Those are my favorite.
0: It might be my favorite one.
2: Did you
1: really
2: cry, Jared?
0: Or maybe second one. There's one part, and I was like, oh, I didn't cry at all. And then there's one part, it's I don't want to say when.
1: Yeah.
0: And Matt knows.
3: Yeah. When it happened, I instantly...
0: I was like, oh, crap, it got me.
3: It kind of was starting to get me emotional, and I was like, if Jared saw this.
2: I got me.
1: He's tear him out.
2: He does
1: city.
2: Cry at everything.
0: I did cry. What was the third one when they were in the trash compactor going towards
3: Oh, yeah.
0: I thought they were going to die, and they had the
3: incinerator.
0: Mm-hmm. And I was like, this is morbid. And I was crying.
3: They were
1: if
3: saved.
1: If you didn't cry, I think you're a monster.
0: Yeah, that's true.
3: Yeah.
2: I mean, yes. It is... like stuffed animals. I mean,
1: so what? I cry over all the robot cartoons.
3: I think
1: iRobot and Wall-E. Yeah. I cry.
3: You get emotional if you had a connection to a toy as a child.
1: Yes.
0: Yeah.
1: 100%.
0: Like imagine
1: maybe that's your problem.
0: Yeah. Maybe if you just like imagine they were like all like investment funds or whatever.
3: Yeah. What if they were breast implants?
2: Oh my gosh, that would be devastating.
3: Exactly.
0: They're going towards the incinerator.
2: Oh
0: like, unused breast implants.

0: No!
1: I would be on edge.
2: Someone save the boobs!
3: Why would they even do this?
1: Okay. That's his, what is it? Emotional support boobs.
0: Yeah.
4: Did you ever have a blankie? You never had a blankie?
1: Hell no.
4: Or a stuffed animal or anything?
1: Yeah, I had a stuffed animal, but I don't care. That.
4: One that you loved?
1: I don't know.
0: If he did, he'd never admit it.
3: What toy, make him look soft and weak. What toy was popular? Like G.I. Joe or something?
1: No, I never played G.I. Joe. I don't know what I played.
0: Did you play with a dreidel?
1: That's funny, Matt, because my mom's Catholic and my dad's Jewish.
4: That's why I celebrated both holidays.
0: So you can't play with both toys?
1: So what's so fun about a dreidel?
3: A dreidel.
4: Well, that's what, you know, children have.
0: Yeah, that's what they played with.
4: The same
3: spinny top.
0: Yeah, like back in the aughts.
4: Marbles and jacks and stuff like that.
3: Oh, yeah. Mm. So there wasn't a toy that was popular when you were growing up?
1: I mean, there were popular toys, but
4: I'm not even talking about a popular toy. I'm talking about, did you have a connection or an attachment to like a special stuffed animal or a blanket or something that you can, did you guys?
3: Or like a sex doll, Jason?
0: I did.
4: I did too. I did. I think that's why we're more emotional.
3: Yeah.
4: Jason never made that connection.
1: I'm not emotional because I didn't play with a toy.
4: No, your emotions are just anger.
3: Right.
4: And outbursts. You're not like, oh, I shed a tear over the toys going to the incinerator because you don't feel it on the inside.
0: Yeah.
1: Okay.
0: Jason gets mad at the toy because it stubbed his toe on it.
3: Yeah.
0: That's Jason's emotional connection to the toy.
1: I did get verklempt over Titanic.
3: Yeah.
4: Okay.
3: Yeah, okay.
4: Yeah.
3: That works.
4: Yeah. All right. Something in there.
0: Congrats.
1: I wanted a bitch slap at the end. The girl that didn't let him on the boat.
3: So. I know.
4: Listen, you're just getting angry about that now after you've seen all your memes. You weren't angry about it at the time.
1: Well, when somebody pointed it out.
4: Yes, exactly.
0: I take that back. I do think Jason, in the moment, in the theater, could look at that and be like, he could fit.
4: No.
0: Jason's analytical mind, the way he looks at things, is the only human being I would buy that looked at it that way.
4: No, but he also misses those big things. He misses those big things and then hones in on them when somebody points it out, and then he goes
1: insane. Well, I noticed
0: it's Jason's more likely to not know why the two know each other in the movie.
3: Right. And was surprised the ship sank.
0: Yeah.
3: Yes. You're telling me the Titanic sank.
4: Right.
3: What? You're telling me? All this big, expensive ship.
4: Yeah.
3: But yeah, I know you like the fact the poor people at the bottom. I know you like that.
1: No. I do notice.
3: Let them drown.
1: The different things. Maybe not the main stuff.
4: You'd be like, you would be so pompous and be like, I could survive that water.
0: Yeah.
4: I could. What's the problem?
3: It's not. I mean, it's a little bit cold.
4: I grew up in New England. The water's cold.
0: Yeah, he would also relate to the guy that stole the kid to get on the lifeboat with the limited children.
3: You are Billy Zane.
0: I'm all she has. All right. Kick the pores off.
3: Was that Billy Zane that did that?
0: Yeah.
4: No? Yeah.
3: Well, you know, he's having a rough go because his wife, he didn't know, but his wife was cheating with a homeless guy.
4: Yep. No.
3: DiCaprio.
4: Yeah. It was a rough moment.
3: He's like, you stay here. Yeah. You go ahead and drown.
0: And I'm going to take this woman's child.
1: Another movie that everybody cheers for the cheating.
3: I know.
1: Typical
3: it's weird.
1: Women's movie.
4: Again, you were not angry about it when you watched it the first time.
1: Well,
4: you have a delayed anger is what it is. A delayed response.
0: Yeah, there weren't dudes in that theater going, what a jerk.
4: No one ever thought that until.
3: No, and even with The Notebook. And then as you get, then people point it out, you're like, oh my gosh, this is terrible.
1: Well, now I realize every single movie that appeals to women are cheering on for the cheater.
4: Not always.
3: A lot.
1: 99%.
3: Or they're choosing between two guys every time.
4: Mm-hmm.
3: And like the good guy usually loses out.
4: Well.
3: I don't know. All right, let's see here. Yeah, so the Odyssey was number one by far.
4: And I am very excited to see it. I really am. But Matt told me it's like 3 hours long and you got to plan for that.
3: Yeah. Mm-hmm.
4: That's a planner.
3: Long. Yeah, my friends, Bo and Liv, they invited me and I was like, I got something. I'm going to something later. Yeah. I didn't know it was 3 hours.
4: I didn't know it was three
3: it's
4: hours.
3: Too long.
4: I wanted to plan a date night, but it's
3: they said
4: hard.
3: It's really, really,
1: and then
3: really
1: you have to worry about when you have to go to the bathroom, probably because you're drinking soda or whatnot.
3: Mm-hmm.
1: I'm telling you, they should do any movie that's 3 hours, do a little intermission.
3: I agree.
4: Take it.
3: Just make it 5 minutes. Go out and pee.
0: Our friend BB Shea saw it. I said, without spoiling it, give me your review. He said, movie's great. Thoroughly enjoyed it. Probably one of the best theater experiences I've ever had. I won't see it again.
3: Okay, some of those are one and done.
4: Yeah,
0: he said it's just so intense and loud, and it just takes a toll on you.
3: Oh wow!
0: So just trying to commit another 3 hours to it.
3: You know,
0: at some
3: that's
0: point
3: when
0: in the
3: you
0: future.
3: Know you're a fine-tuned athlete when a movie takes a toll. Yeah. I got to rest.
4: Yeah. Man. Some of them do, though.
0: Can't do that again.
4: Yeah. No,
1: I got to get in shape to see this movie.
4: Yes.
3: That's funny.
4: I feel that way about books sometimes where I'm like, oh,
3: it's
4: boy.
3: Real emotional.
4: The next one, I'm going to need to have something very lighthearted.
3: That's true. I watched Cape Fear, the last episode that's available right now. And it's so intense
4: it's
3: so brutal and so violent. I was like, I'm going to watch something funny. And I made the mistake of watching The Hawk with Will Ferrell.
4: Ugh.
3: Not funny.
4: Mm-mm.
3: I love Will Ferrell. It is one of the worst comedies I've ever seen in my life.
4: What'd you call it? Timu?
3: It's Timu Happy Gilmore.
4: Yeah.
3: It is so bad.
4: That is a bummer.
3: And I wanted to like it. I like Fortune Feimster. I like Molly Shannon. I like Will Ferrell. They have a great cast. I like Luke Wilson. And I just watched, I think on Rotten Tomatoes, it has like a 26 or a 36. Oh. It's not good. Anyway, but make up your own mind.
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1: We did Jared and Katie's church swap over the last couple months, and the original one was at my church. And that's where everyone on the show goes to each other's churches. And then, you know, the following Monday or Tuesday, we talked about, like, if it was my church, then Jason, Katie, and Matt would say what they thought about it. Mm-hmm. It was a great experience. We went to Katie's Catholic church, Jason's non-denominational, the Summit.
0: Mm-hmm.
1: And then Matt's more traditional, non-denominational. What's the name of your church again, Matt?
2: Maple Grove. Mm-hmm.
1: Great. I loved it.
0: Yes. I think the experience was so cool and so unique. It is not very often that you get four different religious points of view, you know? I just felt like it was very eye-opening. And yes. It was a really cool way to get to see you guys in a different way.
1: Absolutely.
0: You know?
3: Yeah. Well, the foundation's the same, right?
0: Yeah.
3: Yes. Yeah. I mean, just radically different.
1: Yeah.
0: It truly was very different.
1: Very different. Very different ways things were, just the process as well. Matt was not able to make it to the original one, which is mine. And, you know, probably, you know, I was like, oh, well, you know, it went to everyone else's.
3: But no, we went to yours.
0: Yeah. I believe what Matt says is, you know how Jared does.
2: Yeah.
0: You know how Jared does.
2: You saw me at church?
0: I think that's true.
1: Yes. You know, I mean, everyone else's church is fine, but not mine.
2: So then I threw out there, the next time you speak, thinking it could be years from now. Surely
0: years.
2: We both want to be working here by the time you speak again.
0: Oh, well.
2: Yeah. Joke's on me.
1: Yeah. Yeah. And he said that. And I even thought, I said, dude, you ain't got to do that. Like, it probably could be years because you just never know because no one in our church gets paid. So they asked everyone has a chance to speak.
3: Did Matt make you more nervous because he was there and watching you speak?
1: Maybe one percentage point.
3: That's it?
1: Yeah. It wasn't that much. Because, I don't know, we talked beforehand. I felt like I was ready for the talk.
3: If I was speaking and Matt was at my church, I would be terrified because the whole time I was staring at his face and looked like RBF, like it did a horrible job.
0: You talk every single day. I guess you're not looking at him.
2: He doesn't look at me.
1: It is different.
3: I don't have to look at him. Yeah. Lately, he's been totally against me on everything.
0: Oh, my. Here it comes.
3: Matt's becoming the new Katie.
0: No.
3: A little bit.
0: We're just very honest and open about the way we feel about things, which are totally opposite from you.
2: Yeah. And you like honesty and openness.
0: Don't you?
3: But 99% of everything Matt says is against me.
1: I've noticed that, Jason. It's very unfair for you.
2: You just did.
0: You're the victim.
2: Jared was
0: anyway,
2: the teammate.
0: Right?
1: Well, I was number one. We were the number one arch nemesis for a long time.
0: Yes.
1: So it's nice to see
3: other
1: people.
3: I'd rather go back to that.
1: Yeah.
0: Somebody
1: over the weekend, not to go too far, if they're like, I really enjoyed that Katie is now his number one enemy.
3: I heard that too.
0: I didn't even do anything.
3: You don't realize how mean you're being. Anyways, back to
1: that. They said it was funny, though.
0: Ridiculous.
1: They said it was entertaining the way y'all go back and forth. I was like, yeah. I said,
3: Sometimes it's not entertaining. It's very hurtful.
1: I said, I like that I'm not involved in that. Yeah,
2: it's
1: like
2: entertaining
1: to watch.
2: For the rest.
0: Yes.
1: So Matt said that, and I said, guess what? Monday, and he said that like a month ago. I said, oh, probably years. And then, I was asked on Monday to speak, and he was like, I'll be. And even on Friday, I said, dude, you don't have to come.
0: Mm-hmm.
1: Like, you come if you want, but like, it's cool. Like, you're making that, you're willing to come, but you don't have to. He said, no, I'll be there. I said, okay. And so he showed up.
3: And for the record, it's the Church of Jesus Christ and Mormon.
1: Yeah, of Latter-day Saints. Yeah.
0: Mm-hmm. Yep.
1: And so Matt showed up. I think, other than the choir, our church, if you show up 5 minutes early, because there's so many families, they show up kind of late.
2: Yeah.
1: Like, we were like the only ones there at first.
0: Oh.
2: Yeah. Because I walked in and Jared told me because he was speaking, he would be kind of up, I don't want to say on the stage.
1: We call it sitting on the stand.
2: Okay, on the stand. And so I was going to be sitting by myself. And I just said, well, just tell me where, because I know how my church is. There's certain families that sit in certain places. I said, just tell me like what's open. I don't want to sit in somebody's seat.
1: Which was thoughtful.
2: And so Jared and I kind of sat down and we were talking and Jared's mom came up and a lot of members are coming up and Jared was introducing me. Very, very nice people.
0: Uh-huh. Mm-hmm.
2: And then I was noticing a lot of them were like, oh, we still got plenty of time before church starts. Like almost shocked that we were there already.
1: Yeah, I know. So we were like 20 minutes early. It felt like we were there an hour early.
2: Yeah.
3: Uh-huh. I didn't realize you had dedicated sitting at your church.
2: I mean, it's not dedicated. You can sit anywhere, but the same people tend to sit in the same seats.
0: Sure.
3: Is that true for your church?
1: Yeah. And Katie, same for you, right?
0: Yeah. We tend to go like within a pew or two. You tend to go to the same spots because it's just your routine. Yeah.
3: I like to see it at all different angles.
0: But it's not like I could very easily go sit somewhere else.
1: Okay. Yeah,
0: but it's you just kind of go where you go.
2: You all just kind of gravitate toward the same spot.
1: Same spot.
2: And so I know there's potential that there's people that this is their pew, they sit here all the time. Mm-hmm. I didn't want to be the person that just randomly sat there.
0: Yeah.
2: But I do think I must give off some kind of Jesus Christ of Latter-day Saint vibe.
0: Yeah.
2: Because after Jared walked up to sit on the stand, then what was it called, Jared?
0: On the stand.
1: Yeah.
2: A couple people, they walked in, a really nice family came and sat in front of me, and they were shaking my hand and everything, and they were like, so are you new to the ward?
0: Oh,
2: and
0: yeah.
2: I was like, oh, yeah. No, I know the guy up there. I'm here for the speaker.
3: Yes. If he could move out of the way, I can't see.
1: Matt does give a Latter-day Saint vibe off.
2: Yeah, it was interesting.
1: Guy.
2: Yeah.
1: It's a nice, you know, he's a nice
2: yeah.
1: guy.
2: Mm-hmm. Yeah. But I thought I enjoyed it.
0: Can you tell?
1: From your perspective,
0: you
1: yeah.
0: ever, Jared, gave the topic? Because you were assigned one topic, and you said no.
3: It was originally divorce. That was a horrible
0: topic. Family, right?
1: If it was divorce, I would have done that one.
0: Yeah, it was like keeping your family. Like keeping your
3: family out of two divorces?
0: No.
1: Yeah.
2: It was the importance of like family and support
1: and
2: like
1: having
2: a family together.
1: It was all about eternal marriage, and I'm like, hey, let's do somebody else.
2: Right.
1: The guy who assigned me didn't. He's new. He didn't know.
0: Yeah. And Jason, the reason you keep thinking that is because we basically broke down the reasons why Jared was like, I'm not going to give that talk.
1: Yeah.
0: He was like, the one topic,
1: right.
0: The one topic, marriage.
1: Yeah. I was like, which I agree with the topic and I agree with the premise of it, all of it. But I was like, I'm not the one to be speaking on it.
0: You didn't feel like you should be the deliverer.
2: No. No.
1: So it was... he knows you by your name.
0: That's right.
1: That Jesus knows you by your name.
0: Sorry about that.
1: And he knows you personally. And
2: And so Jared was the first speaker. Also, I was kind of thrown off because like this was kind of news to Katie that Jason and I, our churches, we don't do communion every week.
0: Right. I did not know that.
2: Yeah.
0: Because we do as Catholics.
3: Do you do Zins every week?
0: And I'm pretty sure never.
2: I did know that at Catholic church, like you don't necessarily partake. But then... they started doing communion at Jared's church, and I'm back there by myself, and I'm like, I don't know if I'm supposed to do this or not.
0: Oh, non-church.
2: Yeah. So I was like looking at Jared like, do I do it?
1: Yeah.
2: What's
0: okay.
2: What's in the water?
0: What do I do?
2: So they handed it to me, and I'm like, well, I have a hard time saying no to food. For
1: yeah, sure.
0: Especially the body of Christ.
2: Yeah. I will definitely do it.
3: And you know it's not going to be wine because
2: And like at my church, when we do this, our communion is grape juice.
1: Yeah. Uh-huh.
2: Because we at least want it to be... Right. And so at Jared's, it was water. And so I was kind of like, oh, interesting.
3: It was water?
1: Yeah.
2: Mm-hmm.
0: It symbolizes like your baptism, right?
1: No, it's still the blood of Christ. It's just,
0: it is.
1: Just the liquid.
2: If you're doing it every week, grape juice is going to get expensive.
0: That's true.
3: I think they just need to do a little wine. That's what the real thing is,
0: well,
3: right?
0: Well, Catholics do, yeah.
1: Mm-hmm.
3: Oh, you do
0: if
3: wine at your church?
0: We do not. There are some churches that don't, Catholic churches that don't offer the wine anymore because we believe that you can get the blood in the body in the blood in the host.
3: What's
0: but
3: the point?
0: There are some that still do who offer the wine.
1: Yeah.
0: It just depends on where you are.
2: Yeah.
3: No point. That's all. I don't get it.
0: Jason, okay.
3: Yeah, I usually take mine and throw it under my seat.
1: You throw it away?
2: Throw it away.
1: It symbolizes the body of Christ.
2: Just don't take one.
3: I just don't want other people to see it and take it. And that's the time you do the zinc.
0: Why do you even take it off the tray?
2: Don't take it
0: then?
2: Off the tray. Don't participate.
1: You don't have to.
3: No, I don't take it off the tray. They hand it at the door.
2: Oh.
3: Either I throw it away immediately or put it under the seat.
0: Why wouldn't you just say no thank you?
1: So wait, they're handing
3: because I'm agnostic, first of all, and it's that little other snack thing is not very
1: well. You're at the church four times a week, so they're probably confused.
0: It's true. They're like, wait a second.
2: You're throwing them off.
0: And you wear a chain that has a cross on it. Sorry.
1: Yeah, it's a little confusing.
3: Like, when you keep saying that, you're making me look religious, and I'm agnostic.
1: No, I think your crucifix on your around your neck makes you look religious.
2: That's what does it.
0: You attending church four times a week makes you look religious.
3: It's not four times. Sometimes it's two, but I'm not. I'm agnostic. Go ahead.
1: Okay.
2: Yeah.
0: I do not understand throwing it underneath the seat. Just say no thank you.
1: Yeah. Just like the Dollywood book. Just throw it in the trash. The
2: you're giving somebody a chore.
3: But the reason why I say no thank you is then they're going to look down on me, I feel.
0: They're not going to look down on you for throwing it underneath the thing
3: they don't know.
0: Later?
3: They don't know.
0: Now they do.
3: I didn't take one at Jared's either.
0: Okay.
1: That's fine. That's
0: okay.
1: Not
0: you don't have taking to take, it is different than throwing it on
3: I
0: the ground.
3: I did it at Katie's either.
0: You're not supposed to if you're not Catholic.
3: How discriminatory.
0: It's not, you're not supposed to.
2: Yeah.
1: It's supposed to be for members, but if you do, it's not the end of the world.
2: And that's what I was trying to figure out. I was trying to read, but I'm like, I don't know who else is potentially a visitor or not.
0: Yeah,
2: and
0: sure.
2: I didn't want to necessarily ask the people around me. They already think I'm a Mormon because they asked me, what ward are you from? You visiting? Did you just move here?
1: You from the Summit ward?
0: I was like, in the church.
2: And then, of course, what made it worse was the row I was sitting on, I think was the very last row that anybody served. So I watched everyone else, and they're like, once they get to me, I'm like, all right.
0: Yeah.
2: Like
0: really
2: everyone's
0: stressed.
2: Like waiting for me, like, hurry up so we can get under the water.
1: Yeah.
2: And move it on.
1: We're thirsty.
2: Yeah.
1: Yeah.
0: All right. So now the scene has been set. We know that Jared is up on you. Jared, you call it the stand.
1: Yeah.
0: Right.
1: Sitting on the stand.
0: Sitting on the stand. And you are getting ready to give your talk. We're going to find out what you said and get Matt's thoughts on it. That's next.
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1: We had Jared and Katie's church swap where each member of the show went to everyone else's church at one point. Then we came back and we kind of reported on what we thought, what the experience was like, because my church was first, the Church of Jesus Christ of Latter-day Saints, and Katie's church, the Catholic Church, was second, then Jason's non-denominational church, and then Matt's non-denominational, more conservative, traditional church. Well, Matt missed the original church swap at my church and said, I'll go with you if you ever give a talk or a speech in church. And then lo and behold, I was asked to speak recently and I said, all right, time to pay the piper. I actually didn't say that. I said, you can come if you want. And he did. And now, Matt, what did you actually think about my talk?
2: He went to speak and he started off in a very Jared way with a joke. Got to start with a joke. That's says, I've already told people there won't be any commercial breaks during the speech. He also shouted me out for being there. So I gave him a thumbs up from the back row.
3: Yeah, did you really? What'd you say?
1: I said, I explained the whole, I said, we did church swap and blah, blah, blah. And he said just the same thing we said. And I said, and he's a man of his word. He's here right now. And he did the thing. And I said, like, and he did the thing.
3: You see him over there? He has resting bitch face. Yeah.
0: He's the one who looks at him, isn't.
1: Yeah, he's very happy. I know you can't tell at all, but he's very happy.
3: He's not against God. He's happy to be here.
1: Well, there's somebody in leadership that he gave some announcements. It's not in our war typically. He's from the stake, which would be like a diocese for you, Katie.
0: Okay.
1: And he made an announcement. He said, the only reason I'm here today is because Jared's speaking. He was joking. And then when he sat down, he goes, are there going to be commercial breaks during your talk?
2: Yeah.
1: So I just repeated what he said.
3: Wow.
0: Yeah. Gotcha.
2: So it was funny. So
3: I did speak at his church, and I was kind of impressed.
2: I prayed.
1: You prayed.
0: Prayed.
3: I thought he said some words.
1: No.
0: Those are the praying words.
1: Yeah.
0: He said some prayer.
2: That's what prayer is.
1: It was a good prayer.
3: Uh-huh. Oh, my bad. Sometimes I don't know the difference.
1: It's okay.
0: It's okay.
2: Anyway, so for Jared's speech, he did some very Jared-esque things. One, very self-deprecating.
0: That's always a good thing.
1: Yeah.
2: Very self-deprecating. There was a moment where Jared, I think, even said, back in, I forget what year you mentioned, Jared said, my life was pretty much a mess.
1: Yeah, pretty much.
2: He brought up just how rough it was.
1: Oh, 2022.
2: Yeah.
1: I went through a very difficult personal situation. And I talked about then finding out like 2 weeks later that my dad.
2: Yeah.
1: He was in the room, my dad diagnosed with cancer. Yeah.
2: Because I was saying, as soon as Jared said that, I was like, there's a long list of things that could have been wrong with Jared. So I'm interested to see where he takes this speech.
1: I was trying to pick out two traumatic things at once and not like.
3: Matt, did you feel he was trying to be humble? Because sometimes humble is an attraction.
2: Jason, I'm glad you wrote that down. I wrote humble on my list because he talked about how many big time celebrities he's interviewed.
3: No way.
0: No. I did.
2: He name dropped certain celebrities and even said, quote, Dick Vitale knows my name.
3: Yeah. Are you kidding?
0: All right. We got something to work on.
1: Yeah. The humility was there. I was talking about, I said, think about, that's funny though, Matt. We just leave it at that. It's fine. I don't have to explain it. I was talking about how important names are and how much goes into branding of names and brand, like with brands and names.
0: Yeah.
1: And they want you to come across a certain way.
2: Yeah.
1: Certain brands, there's a narrative that they want you to follow, whether it's them or not.
0: Sure.
1: And I said, for example, I'm going to say some names and brands, and what do you think of?
2: Yeah.
1: And I said, first I said, I want you to think about your name and what your name means to you. And then I went into the importance of names. And I said, for example, and I was like, Coke, Pepsi, Walmart, Disney. I went through like the biggest brands possible. I said, celebrities like Taylor Swift.
0: Uh-huh.
1: We all have associations with those names. And then I was talking about how important it is, like how good you feel when somebody knows your name.
0: Yeah.
1: And so like I said, do we have celebrities on? I said, with our show, we talked to anyone from heads of states to like reality TV stars and everything in between. And then, you know, if they're really polished, they'll be like, good question, Jared. They don't know me, but even them just saying my name, it makes me feel important.
0: Sure. Yeah.
1: Then I tie that into how Jesus actually knows your name and actually cares about you.
0: Mm-hmm.
2: Yeah.
1: But, Dick Vitale knows my name.
2: Dick Vitale knows my name.
3: Were there any hot women in the Jesus Christ of Jesus?
1: No, they're all married.
2: They dress very conservatively, which I know, Jason, you would hate.
1: Well, he was there. He's been there.
0: I've seen it.
1: It's not a whole different.
3: I dressed in a suit both times on the other churches.
1: Yeah.
2: Yeah.
3: I was dressed.
2: You were asking about the women.
1: Yeah,
2: so that's what I said.
3: Yeah, that's a downfall.
0: Yeah, it's not skin to win at any of our churches.
1: No,
0: except for yours, maybe
1: a little bit.
3: Well, Jason. I think it's just more relaxed.
1: I saw a lot of cleavage.
3: Well, that's the kind of church I like. Then
1: I think a couple little camel toes for some ladies.
0: Actually, I don't know if I saw that. I just assume that it must be there. That's why Jason keeps going.
2: Yeah.
0: I didn't actually.
2: What other
0: see
2: reason
0: it myself,
2: could there be?
0: So I don't know why.
3: That's not right. But go ahead.
2: So of all the things that were very Jared about his speech, so we had the humility. We had the self-deprecation, the fact that he admitted his life was a mess. And the last thing, very Jared, He got emotional.
1: Oh, I did. Oh. I was very emotional.
2: He got very emotional multiple times.
3: Over what?
2: Part of it was talking about his dad. Okay. That made him emotional. And then he was talking about your name and what each person, even though you don't know what they're going through or the struggles they're going through, they're still there because there's a purpose for them. You know, their savior knows your name, and it's very important that you still honor that. You make those people proud. And Jared started going around and naming people in the church that have meant a lot to him and his family. And doing that was also making him emotional, which I think was a great touch because he's naming specific people in the audience.
1: Yeah, I was trying to tie in the name thing.
0: Yeah,
1: make everyone uncomfortable. And there's a lady that we've known forever and her husband, and she's a new widow.
0: Oh,
1: and she's youngish. Yeah. Mm-hmm. I mean, you know, she might be in her 50s, but like, I mean, it's pretty young to be a widow. And everyone loved her husband, and he recently passed away. And she's there every Sunday, you know, and so anyway.
0: And you have the liberty, right? Like during your talks that you, I mean, obviously you don't want to be up there for an hour or anything.
1: Yeah.
0: But you have the liberty to kind of go off.
1: Yeah.
0: You know, just
2: it's
0: like
2: not
0: spur of the moment.
2: Yeah.
0: No,
2: it's
0: scripted.
1: Yeah. They give you like they say, here's a talk to go by.
0: Yeah.
1: Like, and it was from one of our conferences. It said, but you can do, it's just the topic. You can do whatever you want with it.
0: Yeah. Which I think is really nice.
1: No,
0: because,
1: you
0: know, I think that's the part that a lot of people do love is hearing that sort of the sermon or the homily or whatever you call it, the talk, whatever it is. I think that's the part where you really connect with people.
2: Right. The second speaker had the original topic that Jared was supposed to talk about, like eternal marriage and things. And while I was hearing it, I was like, that was a good call.
1: I said, she got my talk. She got my talk.
2: I was like, yeah, this was a good pivot for you.
0: I thought they'd at least wait a couple weeks.
2: The next person talked about what Jared was supposed to talk about.
1: And so then I'm like, now everyone's looking at me.
2: Yeah.
1: No.
2: Because Jared's still up there.
1: I'm at the stand.
0: You're still sitting.
2: He's still on stand.
0: Yep. She's facing talking about everyone.
2: I'm just like, looking right out over the audience.
0: Yeah.
2: Be next and my view to Jared was like right over his ex-wife's head.
1: Yeah.
2: So that was like perfect time.
3: That's right. She's there.
2: Yeah.
0: Wow.
1: Yeah. Heather's there every Sunday.
2: But I will say I was very impressed with Jared. I think if we've seen him do any kind of public speaking, he's very good at it. And I'm shocked with how bad he is at this job. That he's that good at public speaking. It's incredible.
3: He is good. I've seen him public speak before. Yeah.
1: Thank you.
0: It's not all off the cuff, though, in radio. Not all of it. We're good at the talking, just like whatever, conversation. Right. It's when we have to read lines.
1: That's hard.
0: Yes.
1: Yeah, that can be hard to do.
0: I feel restricted.
1: I hate that, being restricted.
2: Yep.
1: Well, Matt, that's very nice. I appreciate it.
2: I really enjoyed it.
1: Matt was great. And everyone was very, they were like, this was a good sacrament meeting for your friend to be at. I'm like, oh, he has his own church. But they're like,
3: a sacrament meeting?
1: Sacrament. Yeah. That's because we partake of the sacrament, which is communion for other churches.
2: Okay. Uh-huh. And then afterwards, everybody was going up and tell Jared how great of a job he did. And they were all coming up because at that point, Jared had said who I was. And so they were coming up thanking me for being there and all these things. And there was one member of your church.
1: Oh, yeah.
2: He came up and he said, hey, man, just want to let you know you're my favorite on the show.
1: Like right in front of me.
2: And I said, do me a favor and say that a little bit louder.
0: One more time.
1: And Matt was like, hey. And his name's Jonathan Lindsay. He's like, when Katie and Jason came to the church swap and Jared, and they recapped it, my kids were the ones that were making a big disruption and that Jared made fun of.
0: Oh, yeah.
1: I was like, I can see why I fell down the list a little bit.
0: I can see that.
2: No wonder I passed Jared for one of the favorites. That tracks.
1: No. Yeah. So I was very emotional during it. But
2: very.
1: But yeah, Matt.
2: But it was perfect.
1: You could see Matt there. And then we took a picture afterwards and I'm thinking, me and Matt have like morphed into looking very similar.
2: Mm-hmm. Yeah.
1: Like a short version of Matt.
0: It's been happening for a while.
3: How do you feel about
0: while.
3: That, Matt?
2: I mean, I get it.
0: Yeah.
2: Yeah. Am I thrilled about it? No. But it's where I'm at.
1: But look,
2: it's where Jared's at.
1: Look, you know, Jason's wife thinks he's hot. Maybe,
0: maybe
1: I'll be on the list now. But
0: maybe.
1: She likes the tall part, I think.
0: Oh.
2: The tall does, yeah.
0: But
2: yeah.
0: She doesn't have, like, already.
3: Yeah. Oh, I mean, no offense, but if Matt took his shirt off, maybe she would be disappointed.
2: Maybe.
0: Okay.
2: Maybe
0: that's
2: not.
3: Something.
0: That's
2: maybe not.
0: That was uncalled for.
3: Why?
0: Because he didn't
3: y'all
0: say that to you.
3: Y'all making fun of my wife
0: he
3: while I have sex with
0: you.
3: Matt.
1: We didn't say that.
0: No.
1: And first of all, your wife said it, but she never said sex.
3: She said he's decent.
1: Oh, did she?
3: I don't remember.
0: I think we remember it. I think she said
3: she's just turned on by his beard.
0: Yeah, but then you have to go tall. Like below the belt and say take off your Yes, it is.
3: That's been coming
0: that's
3: at me
0: different.
3: The whole
0: no,
3: time.
0: No, that was different. Not. That was
3: yes, you have.
0: For.
3: Not yeah. this segment, but for the last like month.
2: Yeah.
0: All right.
2: You're
0: see,
2: not
0: we're
2: salty.
0: Not in the moment.
1: Well, anyway, that concludes our church swap because Matt was the only missing piece. But I thought it was cool he came. I was like, dude, you don't have to.
0: And the best part is that he no longer owes you.
1: No.
0: And I think that is a giant weight off his
1: that's
0: shoulders.
1: A good thing.

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1: Jason, have you ever seen the movie Wonka?
2: No.
0: I went...
1: You've never seen Charlie and the Chocolate Factory ever?
3: I think I read the book in school.
4: No, I doubt that.
0: Yeah, no one believes
4: you
0: that.
4: You read the book?
1: I don't.
3: I thought it's something to do with a chocolate bar.
1: Yeah.
4: Uh-huh.
1: With Gene Wilder, like the original.
3: Mm-hmm. I know he was in it.
0: You have relatives that play a major role in it?
1: You've never.
3: Oh, that's hilarious.
0: The Oompa Loompas. See, you know, you've seen it, dude.
1: How could you not?
0: You've seen it.
3: Well, you looked like you ate a lot of the chocolate.
0: I'm a Gus's Gloop or whatever his name is, or Goop or whatever his name is.
1: Violet, his name? You're turning violet.
4: It's Augustus, yeah.
1: Yeah, it is.
3: I get it by The Wizard of Oz now. I get it by Willy Wonka, and then I get it from that Game of Thrones crap.
0: Oh, yeah, that's true.
1: Right. Well,
0: and Austin Powers.
1: Oh, Mini-Me.
4: Yeah.
0: R.I.P.
1: Jason, that I think needs to be okay. I took the challenge and I watched Jaws.
0: Mm-hmm.
1: Jared has been issued the challenge to watch Matt, our favorite movie.
4: Oh, Forgetting Sarah Marshall.
1: Forgetting Sarah Marshall. Yeah. And then I feel like there was another one on there. Oh, Jason rewatched or saw Step Brothers.
4: Yeah, he finally saw that. Yeah.
1: So I think that you need to watch two movies. You need to go back and watch the original Charlie and the Chocolate Factory, and then you need to watch Wonka with Johnny Depp.
3: Was that a different? Well, is it the same movie, just remade?
4: Same story, different,
0: little different
4: actors. Yeah.
1: This was
4: Tim Burton, right?
0: A lot different.
4: So then it's very odd.
1: It's Pirates of the Caribbean meets Charlie and the Chocolate Factory.
0: Edward Scissorhands.
3: The storyline doesn't seem good. It's about a chocolate bar that he wins something.
1: Yeah.
0: Oh, you would like it because there's a lot of greed involved.
1: Yes.
4: I think we should make this a new thing where Jason oversimplifies complex movie roles.
0: Right.
1: Yeah, he's like, it's about that chocolate bar.
4: Because saying that Willy Wonka and the Chocolate Factory is about a chocolate bar and you win something.
1: Yeah.
4: Could not be more right something. And yet way more wrong.
0: Yeah.
1: Uh-huh.
0: It'd actually be
3: Does good. He not win something?
4: I mean, he gets a tour.
1: Yeah.
0: Spoiler alert.
1: He is the, yeah, for real, like 100 years later.
4: Yeah. Yeah. Charlie Bucket.
1: He is the winner, so to speak. But yeah, it's.
4: Okay. He's one of five winners. Mm.
0: And so, yeah, if you got this chocolate bar and if you had a golden ticket in it, then you're invited to this chocolate factory with the reclusive genius played by Gene Wilder, Willy Wonka.
1: But you know which one I really loved was Timothy Chalamet's...
0: I never saw that one.
4: Oh, I still haven't seen that one either.
1: That one is
4: Because that's basically
1: so
4: like an
1: good.
4: Origin story, right?
1: Yes.
0: Okay.
1: And that one I think could be... I think that one edges out Wonka.
0: For me.
1: Yes.
0: Oh, wait, but not the original.
1: There's not the original.
3: There's three
1: no. the
3: Wonka movies.
1: Timothy Chalamet. Oh God, what is the name of it? My kids watch it a lot.
3: Hmm.
0: Yeah, I remember it came out. It did well.
5: And you'll be.
0: This is Gene Wilder.
1: Oh, his is called Wonka.
3: Oh gosh, this sounds awful.
1: No.
3: This is the music?
1: Yeah.
4: It's Gene Wilder.
3: There's a lot of other movies.
1: Shut up, Frankie Valli. Listen.
0: I know. God. Let's listen to your 9-year-old music.
3: That sounds
5: we'll
3: awesome.
5: Begin with a spin, traveling in the world of my creation.
0: It's such a good movie.
3: So you have to
1: so
3: sit
1: good.
3: Through that song. And by the way, Jared, Jersey Boys actually has music that everybody likes.
1: This is a moment. Uh-huh. This is
0: a moment.
1: You can
0: like more than one thing.
3: Yeah. I know I do, but that doesn't, whatever.
1: You don't have to like the song on its own, but you will love the moment.
3: And by the way,
1: Carol.
0: Oh,
1: my name is Katie.
3: When you turn more mean, I'll call you Katie. I will tell you that. Well, never mind. I did take your advice and watch Summer House.
1: Yes, you did.
3: Which was horrible advice because it's 200 episodes.
1: I know.
3: And then Katie just informed me there's a winter house. What the hell?
1: I know.
0: Too many houses.
1: I know. And then now, Jason, I don't even want to tell you, but there's a spinoff.
3: Oh my gosh, no.
0: Fall House.
1: It's just called In the City.
0: Spring House.
1: But we decided, I think collectively, Jason, his wife Carol, and myself, we collectively decided we're just going to get through Summer House right now because we can't stop and then go to Winter. Like, we're going to get through Summer House, Winter House, then
3: so many.
0: We'll see
1: In
0: what
1: the
0: happens.
1: City.
0: Yeah.
3: I like it, but it's just like I've spent now the last 3 months watching.
1: I know.
3: Because there's so many episodes.
1: You're welcome.
0: Well, and then I took Kay's advice and watched the Martha Stewart documentary.
1: Yeah. And it was good.
0: And I waited till she was out of town to talk about
1: it. Yes, he did.
0: I was like, how'd you miss this? When she wrote these crazy love notes talking about she wants to burn her ex's house down. I'm like, I like her a lot now.
1: Uh-huh.
0: Martha.
3: I liked her better when she did Insider Trading.
0: That too.
1: I think she liked herself better then too.
6: 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This is my station.
3: Let's go.
2: Yes, Bob 93.3.
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1: Do you feel like calling out of work because you just want a day off and you don't have a legit excuse? Who doesn't? We all feel that
0: way.
1: Yeah,
0: I mean, it happens. No.
1: Yeah,
0: you it happens from time to time.
2: Not usually. I start getting anxiety if I didn't. I've missed work one time over something.
1: You don't get an award for that, you know.
2: I know, but I just personally have anxiety.
1: Yeah, but when you come to work and you're sick and then you get everybody else sick, that makes everybody angry is what happens.
3: Jason doesn't feel that way because Jason's usually the reason we feel that way.
1: Yes, it's true. Yeah. That is.
0: Wow.
2: He doesn't effing stop.
0: Right into the bladder.
3: I really thought about should I not?
1: No.
3: And I was like, no, I'm going to.
2: No, go ahead.
1: Think about it.
3: Yeah, I thought
2: say about how you feel. Obviously, you feel different than about me in the last 30 days. You probably always have. Now it's just slashing out.
1: Yeah. I think it's just coming out.
3: I'm just being honest.
0: It's a kidney punch. Wow.
3: I'm just being honest. Bam.
1: You it's just a compliment. You be you. It's a compliment.
3: It's a compliment.
1: Well, if you want to have a day off of work and you don't have a legit excuse, you should just do like Gen Z is doing and say, hey, I'm not coming in today. Management is bad.
0: Come on. I can't even imagine even saying that.
1: No, it's working. Do you want to know why? In a very weird, twisted way, this is why it works. Because when you call management and you say, I'm not coming in, and they'll say, why? You say management is bad. They're not going to tell everybody you said that.
0: Oh, yeah.
1: You think that you tell your manager you're doing a bad job, I can't handle it today. You think they're going to go run and tell everybody, well, they said I was doing a bad job, and that's why they're not here.
0: Interesting.
1: Hell no. Yeah, but
2: then at that point, if I was your manager, I would suggest to get fired.
1: Yeah. I don't know. I mean, everybody's allowed to have a day off every once in a while.
0: Oh, yeah. I
1: guess technically it's your mental health day, but at least they get it out there.
2: PTO.
1: You could.
0: Yeah.
1: But
3: well, they probably are.
1: Yeah, Gen Z's like, I'm going to tell you why.
0: It is definitely different when they're like, hey, they'll just straight say, I need a mental health
2: care. You know why? Because a lot of the way society is going now is that they want their little crying rooms.
1: Hey, guess what?
2: What?
1: I'm not on board with that at all. You
2: want
1: to know
2: you
1: why?
2: Don't want crying rooms?
1: Because look at where we are right now. People are burnt out. They are angry. They hate their jobs. They're not doing what they're supposed to be doing because they are overworked and underpaid. And I'm telling you, that's why we need the mental
2: health
1: days.
2: First of all, you
1: that's
2: can take
1: why.
2: A mental health
1: no,
2: day.
1: No, but here's that was never a thing. It was like work, work, work, work. Say your mentality. It's your mentality of like, we need
2: that
1: to
2: is not true.
1: Grind every single day. And if I'm not there grinding, then I'm not doing what I'm supposed to be doing. And people get burned out. Now that we have mental health days, people are taking them. Mm-hmm. We've always been due
2: do
1: a mental health
2: day. Do we not have personal days?
1: We
2: sick
1: do, but
2: days,
1: that's like people,
2: vacation days.
3: But the stigma around taking it as a mental health
1: yes,
3: day was
1: is exactly
3: negative.
1: What you just described. They went through crying rooms. They need their day off.
2: A crying
1: we
2: room is
1: it.
2: A little bit different at workplaces. They have crying rooms and like that stuff is different. Come on. You want a crying room?
1: I don't necessarily
2: just go
1: want
2: into the office and shut the door and
1: crying
2: cry.
1: Crying room. Believe me, I've done that a million times. I don't
0: need a special room for that.
1: Yeah. I don't cry on the air. I cry off the air and I cry a lot.
3: It's called my office. It's called the bathroom.
1: Yes,
3: it's called the car.
1: My car. I go home and cry in bed.
0: Yeah, I think the crying room for a lot of women is the car.
1: Is the car.
0: And then me with yes. a U-Haul truck once. But anyway.
1: Yeah, yours is specific. Yours is a U-Haul.
0: Mine's very
3: specifically
0: yes.
3: in the back.
2: But yes. you had a yeah. reason. You were going through a tremendous amount of
1: the yeah. women but. Who cry also have a reason. You punch walls and you're like, I had a reason.
0: Yeah.
1: It's just as outlandish to you punching walls as it is, I suppose, for women crying.
0: I just can't imagine telling management, hey, I'm not going to say because you guys are bad at your job. I'd be so terrified to say
1: me
0: that.
1: Me too, but the balls on Gen Z.
0: And they are more ballsy.
3: I think it's like catching management off guard maybe and they're yeah. like, they don't know how to handle it.
1: Yeah.
0: Wait, what? Did you really just say that?
1: Mm-hmm.
2: Okay. All right, why don't you try that today, Matt? You go upstairs to the big guy and you say,
1: why don't we call him right now and tell him?
2: No.
3: That he sucks?
1: Why not?
2: No, thank you.
1: Why?
2: Because that would be terrible.
1: You're suggesting he do it, and then you're like too
2: I
1: chicken
2: want
1: to
2: Matt
1: be on
2: to
1: the
2: to do it, yeah. not me.
1: Oh, we could just listen in.
3: I'll do it. I'll call. Yeah. I'll call my direct supervisor later this week and tell him I'm not coming in because you suck.
2: Okay, Matt. You know what? You can't stop yourself.
3: That's what you said.
1: Funny.
3: You just said that's what you want me to do. Is that not what you want me to do?
0: Do you
3: want to
0: call him now?
2: All right.
3: Go ahead.
1: Call him now.
0: All right, okay. Hold on.
3: See if his phone rings.
2: Okay. Stop.
3: Might be on silent.
1: Call him now.
0: I have like three phone numbers. Is that your phone, Jason?
1: What song is that, Dracula?
0: Why is your phone ringing?
1: That's weird.
4: Hello.
3: Hey, boss.
4: Uh-huh.
3: I'm going to call out later today because you suck.
4: Well, you know what, Matt? It's funny that you say that because you've been saying every single day for the last 30 days anyways on the air.
3: Yeah, but now I'm actually going to take the day.
4: Good.
3: It'll probably be better for both of us.
4: Yeah, it would be actually, considering that I already had a few days off without you, but whatever.
3: Yeah.
4: I don't have to deal with your backhanded compliments or just straight up rudeness.

0: Oh my God, he's giving it back.
1: Yeah, I'm just
0: this
1: being
0: is
1: honest.
0: Not fun. That's not
1: yeah.
0: fun.
1: It was a compliment.
0: Yeah.
2: Okay. Bye.
3: Okay. Bye.
1: I'll see you later this week.
3: That was odd.
1: I'll see you after my day.
0: Weird.
3: Yeah, Dracula playing. I like that song.
0: I like you too.
4: It's actually, it's a good one.
5: The app from our syndicated show that I'm
1: listening. Oh, yeah, yeah.
0: Gotcha.
3: Well, speaking of that, we want to say hello to New Bern.
0: Hi, New Bern.
3: We're new in the New Bern market. We feel very grateful to be able to try our best to entertain the people in that area.
5: And we'll take that you suck for about 3 weeks. Then we hope you like us.
3: Yeah. We've had much worse.
0: And also, we say the people who are listening happens to be a lot of my family.
3: Oh, yeah.
0: Ben's family, a lot of them, the Hartons, they all live in New Bern. And so I'm very excited to
5: you
0: be like,
5: you're in Wilmington, right?
0: In Wilmington.
5: I think so.
1: I think you can.
0: Probably.
5: Good, because Landon's going to college, University of Wilmington now. He transfers for his girlfriend. He's trying
0: Perfect.
5: To get pregnant.
0: And, you better stop saying that.
5: I
2: haven't heard you say that yet.
0: You're going to talk it into him.
3: I know.
5: I hope you're taking birth control. Anyways, anytime we talk to him, he'll be able to hear us there.
0: Dad is always with you.
5: He probably doesn't want to go on the app because he doesn't like what I say about him and all the problems. Mm-hmm. But he'll be forced to.
3: I love it.
0: You just do what I mean, I always say, I say what I say on the radio. I just live my life.
3: I live my life.
0: This is just how it goes.
3: Yeah.
0: Sorry. The good, the bad, the ugly. You hear it all.
3: Well, exactly. We have more of the kind of crazy excuses Gen Z is giving to get out of work. And we just shared telling their boss that they suck, which is shocking. That's coming up.

0: Jared and Katie in the morning, waking up Eastern North Carolina on Bob 93.3.
1: You feel like calling out of work, but you don't have a legit excuse. I think we've all been there. Mm-hmm. Just like, what do I say? How do I get out? I don't want to go to work. Well, you can just do like Gen Z is doing, and you can just say, yeah, I don't want to fake it till I make it today.
0: Yeah, yeah.
1: You could just say that. Just say, I don't feel like faking it today at work.
0: Because Gen Z's too honest.
1: They are. I mean, a part of it is so refreshing.
0: I know.
1: But then a part of it is also like, I could never.
0: Yeah, are you crazy?
1: I could never. I don't know. I'm just not wired that way.
2: Oh, thank goodness.
1: I'm not wired that way to just call out because.
0: I feel guilty when I'm actually sick.
1: Yes.
0: I feel like, oh, man, especially our job's so public.
2: I do. If I'm really, truly sick, I'll call out.
1: Well, because I feel bad. I feel physically bad enough to know I'm not going to be there and I don't want to get anybody else sick, but I still feel the pressure of.
0: I feel guilty.
1: I missed a show or whatever. It feels.
2: There is one
1: off.
2: Time I literally was crawling on the ground to the kitchen to try to get something to drink.
1: Yeah.
2: Then I called out sick.
1: Okay. As you should.
2: Yeah.
1: As you should for sure. But Gen Z will just straight up say, I don't feel like going in and doing nothing because I think a lot of people can admit that there's downtime at work. There is downtime.
0: Absolutely.
1: And then everybody puts it on if your boss walks by or other coworkers walk by and you're like, I'm so busy.
0: Yeah. email.
1: Yeah, you're faking it. And Gen Z is like, nah.
2: Well, I don't think there's truly downtime in any job because there's always something you could be doing.
1: But the reality is downtime.
2: Let's say you're a convenience store worker and you're the second person stocking the shelves and you're done with. Then maybe you should wipe down the ceiling. I mean,
1: Jason,
2: there's always something.
1: I don't mean to call you out here, but you're being unrelatable right now.
0: Yeah.
1: The thing is, you were able to watch Step Brothers while you were here at work
2: on the television.
1: But you were. You know what I mean? Like, and that's okay.
2: That was the only time in probably history I just stopped and watched something
1: but
2: on TV.
1: It happens.
2: Except
1: from time
2: to some breaking
1: to time.
2: Fox News story came up.
1: Of course. Mark it down. Yeah. He just went political.
2: Yeah. Oh, I can't even announce the news. Fine. So CNN story.
1: Mark it down. He's gone political. Oh, and angry about it. Yeah. God, you're so angry.
0: No, I mean, I think Office Space captured it the best when they had the consultants come in.
1: Yes.
0: If you've seen that movie and they're like, what do you do around here? And he goes through his day. He said, yeah, on any given day, I do about 15 minutes of real work.
2: Real work.
1: And that is excessive. You know what I mean?
0: Even, you know, I have an ex that's a nurse anesthetist, and that's a very important job. And they got to be paying attention. But she would admit
1: there's downtime
0: when they're in surgery, in a normal, everyday, not high risk surgery. There's 2-3 hours where you're just kind of there to make sure in case something happens.
2: Mm-hmm. Well, that's still working because their job is to case up the cat.
0: But they're really not doing anything but sitting there.
2: Well, yeah, but I will. Well, they could comfort the patient.
0: But I'm talking about they're under anesthesia having surgery.
1: Mm-hmm.
2: OK, well, I will tell you this has caused a little problems at times in the past. It's getting a little bit better now, except for recently when I did the floor. When I came home from work, a lot of people like to, okay, we're going to relax for a second and sit on the couch.
1: Mm-hmm.
2: I feel sitting on the couch is wasting valuable time. So I like to do something, anything, like get something ready, water the plants, put this garbage, clean the floor. You know, I'm something. I just feel like I'm wasting valuable time. Now I have made a commitment, kind of, to at least watch TV by 8 or 9 o'clock in our bedroom.
1: Because you're obsessed with Summer House.
2: That's basically the issue. It's like, if we don't start now,
0: I'm not going to watch it. We can only get 5 episodes if we start at 8.
2: Yeah. Thanks, Katie.
1: You're welcome.
0: I was only going to bid by 1. I need to start now.
2: I appreciate that you, but now it's like, if I feel like after the 50th show, I can't stop because I already made it through 50.
1: You can't.
0: You're invested.
1: Like yes.
2: Climbing half a mountain and then turning around. I wouldn't feel good about myself. I got to get to the top.
1: I know. And then when you think about what we're complaining, we're like, God, I have to watch trash TV. But it's important to have downtime. And nobody, even the president of the United States, like you, there is a moment, but I don't think.
0: Political.
1: No, I don't think even the president, I think they probably are on. Like, I don't even know how, if you're the president, how you sleep
0: at night.
1: That's
0: why they all, except his hair's gotten oranger, but everyone else is, they turn white in 2 seconds.
1: Immediately.
0: The stress is insane.
1: Because like, I don't know how, because it's hard enough to turn it off when it's just our job. Imagine trying to go to sleep.
0: What anything in the world is happening and they come to America first for everything.
1: So maybe those are like a handful
0: exceptions
1: of jobs that
0: rule.
1: Don't have downtime, but most people at their job have some downtime.
0: Yeah.
1: And Gen Z will just say, I can't, I'm not really in the mood to fake that today.
2: Yeah.
1: So,
2: I mean, if you go on a golf, if you're playing golf on Saturday, is that considered downtime?
0: Yeah,
1: well,
0: I mean, you're doing like a hobby.
1: Downtime from work, though, because you're off technically on a Saturday if you work a 9 to 5.
2: I see what you're saying.
1: Yeah.
0: Like at work, I mean, there could be, you know, yes, you could always, with anything, like at your house, you'd always be doing something, mm-hmm. but there is some stuff like you get your main jobs done. Yeah, you can maybe make something up to do something, but yeah, there's always something.
3: That I mean, I'm seeing this now with my students. Like just in the last year, I've taught for a long time. I've never had students just tell me they just don't want to do an assignment.
1: Right.
3: Wow. And in the last 2 years, it's happened multiple times.
2: And what do you say?
3: So that's fine. It's not my choice. It's my, you know, you earn the grade you get. Okay, so if you want the zero, that's fine.
2: There's
3: and they're
2: just like,
3: that's fine.
2: There's
3: consequences. Yeah, there's a consequence, but they're fine with it. They don't care.
1: This is how I know Matt is mature. This is how I know. Because immediately when you just said, they'll say to you, like, I don't want to do it, I fought back with them in my head.
0: Yeah, me too. I'm like, but what do you mean?
1: And Matt's just like, okay.
0: He said, all right, you get a zero.
3: Yeah, you don't want to do it. That's fine. You get the zero. You want the zero. That's cool.
1: I'm not even chill enough to just be like, okay, I don't care.
3: Yeah. And I have zero sympathy for you now when we get to the last 2 or 3 days of class where you're concerned about your grade. I'm like,
2: As a professor at the university, do you give in when somebody's really saying they're sorry, they desperately need to make up a test or a paper?
3: If it's past the deadline, no.
2: There's Matt again.
1: Wow.
3: You have a deadline. Yeah. Like that happens in the real world. I'm not going to let you get away with it in college if you can't get away with it at your job.
0: Yeah, Matt's tough, dude.
3: Yeah.
0: He's nice, but he's tough.
3: I'm very strict. Nice. My students, there's certain things, like hopefully they enjoy having me as a teacher, but the two things I'm the most strict on are deadlines on assignments and attendance policy.
0: And you and you set that out at the
3: everybody day one. I'm like, listen, if it's due at 3:30, at 3:31 it's late.
2: Oh my gosh.
3: If you turn it in at 3:31, you get a
0: deduction.
3: A one letter grade deduction, so 10%.
2: That is ridiculous.
3: You have 24 hours to turn it in.
2: Oh, come on. People have things. It could be traffic. You're talking about
3: Jason,
2: 1 minute?
3: Jason, I give you the assignment weeks ahead of time.
2: Yeah. 1 minute, though?
3: Yes, 1 minute. If it's 1 minute late, you get a point deduction. You have 24 hours to then submit it for that point deduction. If it's 24 hours in a minute, it's now two-letter grades.
0: It's
3: three. And after 72 hours, it's a zero, period. No conversation about it.
0: Wow.
1: Them's the rules.
0: He's a tough nut. Now, if I was...
2: And you get good reviews? That's weird.
3: Yeah.
0: If I was a professor, if anyone came with any excuse, I'd be like, that's fine.
1: That's fine. Yeah. I get it.
0: Or they start crying. I'm like, all right, you get an A. Go ahead.
3: I used to be more flexible when I first started teaching, but I've heard them all now.
1: Yes, that's true. Yeah. You know it's
3: like
1: BSing.
3: The reason it's not getting turned in time is because you waited until the last minute. You didn't care. You didn't make it a priority.
0: It's kind of like when a state trooper pulls you over and you're like, why are they being such a, you know what, to me? Because even if you're being honest, they've heard all, but they don't want to hear it.
3: Exactly.
0: License registration.
2: Well, sometimes you get a warning.
3: Yeah.
0: Yeah, if you have boobs.
1: What? Sure.
0: I've never got. I've known so many women got out tickets.
2: That is
0: so
2: true.
0: Many women.
2: But were you rude when you got pulled over in the Tesla? At first, you were.
0: No. I was rude one time downtown.
1: Where you told him that you don't have better things to do.
0: I was like, with all the crime down here that I actually passed on the way here, I was going 35 and a 20. I'm like,
1: but you
0: sorry.
1: Still were breaking the law.
0: And I said, okay, whatever. And then somebody secretly deleted it from the file.
1: Oh.
0: I didn't ask them to do it.
2: Don't say anything. That's,
0: I don't know who it was. Yeah. They just.
2: But now they're going to do an internal of it.
0: No, this was like 15
1: years
0: ago.
1: Now you're
0: going
1: to owe back tickets or something.
0: But I pulled them in a Tesla and I was like, you're right. I was going too fast. I just owned it right away. And they were like, oh, here's a war. No, here's a ticket anyway.
1: Yeah.
0: Yeah.
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1: An elderly woman came across a little bit as a Karen at first. She was assigned a license plate. She didn't ask for a personalized license plate. That it looks like it says, squeeze ass.
0: I mean, it looks pretty clever. It doesn't say the words just outright.
1: Right.
0: Yeah.
1: And this is her explaining it.
2: I looked at it and I said, I don't think so. I don't think a woman that lives in a senior community that's going to be 77 years old next month will be driving around with what this plate has to say. I'm kind of resigning to it. I figured maybe it was just destined to be on my car. I can handle it if I get a few honks here and there. Actually, being over 70, I might like a few honks.
1: Yeah, so she changed her tune towards the end.
0: She did. Her family members were like, chill.
1: Yeah, it's cool.
3: If you embrace it, I think that's hysterical. Mm-hmm. Somebody, a lady that's 77. But here's my thing. I wonder what state she's from.
0: It was Florida.
1: Florida, yeah.
3: Because, like, I know around here, it's always like EBJ dash four-digit numbers.
0: Mm-hmm.
3: So I wonder how it's generated.
0: So, yeah. Oh, yeah, how they're generated, that I don't know. Yeah. But
4: oh, I see.
0: It's SQZ, and then it has the, you know, Florida above it, and then the oranges.
1: Which is kind of funny.
0: A55.
3: So, I like it.
0: Yep.
1: When we look at it, it does like the squeeze ass.
0: Uh-huh.
3: You know, ever since, I might have mentioned this before, but we had a coworker of the last radio station I used to work at in Virginia Beach, and he got fired for doing something at the radio station. It was Z104. And he got so mad, he went to get a license plate changed, and it said, in a way it said like, Z104 sucks. Whatever the way he said
1: it. Love it. I like
3: and
1: the
3: then
1: style.
3: They rehired him because he didn't want to park in the parking lot because then they would see it said Z104 sucks.
0: Yeah.
3: And he was waiting to get it changed, or we had to get it changed. So he like parked like a mile away and walked to work until he got it changed.
1: That's hilarious.
3: Yeah.
0: That's a lot of work just to show everyone how mad you are.
1: Yeah.
0: It's a lot of work.
1: And I didn't realize until I did it, a personalized license plate, it's like 50 or, well, it's probably like $75 every year. Like, it gets renewed. I think you have to renew it every year.
0: It's the same, like, if you choose, you know, if you're not choosing the words, but you want to have one of the, like, I have Blue Ridge Parkway, and I also did not realize that it was every single year, and I was like, forget, okay, can't. When I had to cut some things, I was like,
3: does anybody here, and I can't, know their license plate?
1: No, I knew my last one. I don't know it anymore.
0: No, I don't.
3: Nobody.
4: I think I know Hannah's.
0: Really?
4: Yeah.
1: Because
4: we've had her car longer than mine.
0: Yeah.
4: I think I know hers, but I'm not 100% sure on mine.
1: I know my old one, and I think because I got it towed so many times when the tires went flat, I would just see it driving off. I'm like, oh, FKE 1749, huh?
0: There's my car.
1: But it's not that anymore.
0: Yeah.
4: Yeah.
0: I try to think of clever things when I get a new license plate. I try to think of clever things to remember it, but I've done it so many times over the years, I can't.
3: It's difficult here because there's a four-digit number and a dash and three letters.
1: Yeah.
0: I didn't even know that.
3: I think most of them are like that.
1: I think if you get personalized, you don't have to, because the one I had, it didn't have a dash.
3: Matt, is Hannah's, is that what it's like?
4: It's three letters, dash, four numbers.
1: Yeah.
3: Okay.
1: Mm-hmm. Yeah.
0: Mm-hmm.
1: Okay.
0: No, and I don't need it all that often, except for when you're parking in those parking spaces and then you have to add it in.
1: Yeah, you're like, oh.
4: I know my letters. I don't know my numbers.
1: I'm glad you know your letters, Matt.
4: I don't know the numbers.
1: Big boy, you know your letters.
4: I can't.
0: Do not. Just

0: It's Jared and Katie in the morning, every morning on Bob 93.3.
1: Katie is totally disgusted with herself. But apparently it's all her CPAP's fault.
0: I'm not going to tolerate your nonsense today. That's all I have to say about that. Uh-huh. Not going to tolerate your nonsense today.
1: I would
0: I would tread lightly, my friend.
1: As someone
2: just to let you know, last night, and Carol can verify this, I was walking around. I know, I went to Walmart because I had to buy a water gun. But some guy came up
1: tough.
2: To me.
1: Wow.
0: Yeah. Had to buy a water gun.
1: Right.
2: I couldn't find them at the French lunch place.
0: Okay.
2: But
0: yeah.
2: The guy came up to me. So he goes, "Are you Jason Goodman?" I go, "Yeah." I'm like, "Uh-oh." I always get like, "Uh-oh, what did I say wrong?" He goes, "Oh, yeah, I listen all the time, blah, blah, blah, blah." And it was very complimentary of all of us, including yourself. So don't eat your panties in a wad. But he did say.
0: The one person who actually gets his panties in a wad.
3: He's also hijacked the segment again.
0: Yes, he has. Okay. 100%.
2: I just want to make a point because if Katie didn't say that, I wouldn't have said anything. The guy goes, "I completely agree with you over Katie on yesterday's program where Katie said it's everybody doesn't care about a 10-day
0: away. No, I didn't say everybody. First of all, I didn't say it. And also, this is a direct quote out of your playbook, anecdotal at best, because also I have about 750 emails
2: I want to see
0: with receipts that say that Jason is wrong and totally insecure.
2: That is a lie.
0: And
2: I would be disgusted at myself if I lied.
0: One text message that is going to shut you up for the rest of your life.
1: Oh, wow.
0: That I will expose later on.
2: Well, I just
0: from the one person who matters.
3: Yeah. It's on the schedule. Can we touch on it then, Jason?
0: Yeah. Yeah.
3: Please.
0: Can we?
1: The part where we said ruined Katie's segment yesterday.
0: Coming up later.
3: Yeah.
0: It's coming up.
1: I want to get into it. I can't wait.
0: We're going to. Anyway, I was totally disgusted by myself, my own actions, and my own being, all because of my CPAP. I smell my own breath.
1: Oh, yeah. It's funny because normally people can't smell their own breath.
0: You can't. Normally you can't until you can. Mm-hmm. And I had made a homemade tzatziki sauce.
1: Ooh.
0: Garlic.
1: Ooh.
0: Cucumbers.
1: Mm-hmm.
0: Greek yogurt.
1: Yeah.
0: Dill.
1: It
0: was very pungent and it was delicious. When I ate it, I didn't think twice about it. I was putting it on everything.
1: The things that make your breath stink taste the best.
0: Are delicious.
1: Yeah. Oh, yeah.
0: I put it on everything, like loaded it up. Because also, I don't feel bad about eating it because it's Greek yogurt and cucumbers. You know what I mean?
3: Like healthy.
0: It's healthy. You can load up on that.
3: I heard Theo Vaughn call it tzatziki sauce one time. And that's all I call it now.
1: Tzatziki.
0: That's how I spell it.
3: It's tzatziki.
0: When I'm writing it out, I have to make sure, okay, T first, then tzatziki. I woke up in the middle of the night and I was like, my mask on.
1: Oh.
0: And it was as if a cat had taken a dump
1: God.
0: In my mouth.
1: Oh, God.
0: It was horrific.
1: Are you? It's like melting your CPAP.
0: Yes.
3: Are you full face?
0: I am now. Yeah.
3: Okay.
0: I was doing just the one underneath your nose, you know.
3: Yeah.
0: And then Ben.
3: The nasal pillow.
0: The nasal pillow.
3: Yeah.
2: The what?
0: Yeah.
2: What's that?
0: It's just nasal straight pillow. Under your nose. It's like this.
3: It's like two things that
0: cushion.
3: Go into your nose.
1: Kind of like if you need oxygen.
3: It's like up into.
2: Yeah.
3: Yes, but it completely covers your nostril.
0: Uh-huh.
1: Oh, it does.
3: They're not like just
1: okay.
3: tubes that go in. They completely cover your nostril.
0: Because this one doesn't have tubes. It doesn't have tubes, but it's just like basically a suction cup that goes underneath your nose like this.
1: Okay.
0: And then your mouth is open, but Ben works in dental sales and had been hearing from a lot of dentists and people in the business that over time they've been seeing people come in with their front teeth like kind of shifting back because there's a lot of pressure here.
1: It's interesting.
0: Yeah. And so I was like, great.
2: When I was
0: one more
2: using,
0: thing I have to worry about.
2: I did a very bad mistake. I had a mouthpiece that I got that really made my stop. The biggest thing is I didn't realize how much I snored. It is incredible. I got up to, the research showed that I got up to 65 decibels. That's pretty loud.
0: That's very loud.
2: Yeah. And I didn't realize it until that app, Snore Lab, was, and I'm like, that can't be me. So Carol kept hitting me. So I got a cap on my tooth and it wouldn't fit anymore. So I threw it out in the garbage.
1: Oh,
2: I didn't realize
1: geez.
2: These things are, you know, a
0: yikes.
2: Big expense.
0: Yeah.
2: So then I'm like, oh, crap. So I bought one of the, you can buy over-the-counter ones. It started shifting my teeth.
0: Oh, yeah.
2: The over-the-counter ones shifted my teeth. So then I went back and they have new ones now that are a lot thinner. And it actually has like a microchip that shows you how good your sleep was. It's fast. I want to show you it.
0: Well, mine is covered through insurance. So that's why I use that one.
1: Right.
0: But I did move to the full mask because I didn't want to risk with all the time. I mean, I've had adult braces. Jared, you've had adult braces.
1: Yeah.
0: I've had Invisalign. I had braces from 6th to 8th grade. Like,
1: you've
0: done,
1: had braces 3 times.
0: Yes, like I'm done trying to fix my teeth. You know
1: what
0: I mean? Like,
1: right.
0: They weren't a good spot, me and my teeth. And so I didn't want to have to, even I know that it's like newer research, but if dentists are seeing that, I don't even want to risk it. So I went to over the face. The problem that I have now is that I smell my own breath.
1: Oh,
0: and I
1: gross.
0: Brush my teeth. I use my flossers before I put it on.
2: Mouthwash.
0: I do that.
2: They
0: I
2: have
0: clean.
2: A special one I'll show you.
0: Ben has, he's like knows all the things.
2: The doctor
0: sales.
2: Or something, something.
0: He's got all the things.
1: Well, I think when we had comedian George Wallace in here, who used to be roommates with Seinfeld anyway.
0: Yeah.
1: He, and I don't know if he did here or on stage, but he's like, what is it with morning breath? He talks about like there's like little monsters that go in your mouth and take a dump on your teeth at night.
0: Exactly.
1: So
0: what
1: why does it stink so bad?
0: Don't
2: well,
0: know.
2: A lot of it is mouth breathing, and it makes your mouth dry.
0: Yeah.
1: Dry? Oh, yeah.
2: But so Ben has to suffer from you looking like Darth Vader.
0: Mm-hmm.
2: And then
0: yeah.
2: He also has to, he can't give you a kiss in,
0: no.
2: because it, your breath smells that bad.
0: Anybody who, well, I mean, I was going to say anybody who wears a CPAP, I mean, there's a certain point of the evening where you're like,
1: I'm
0: is
1: out.
0: It, is it cool that I'm going to mask up?
1: Yeah.
2: Are you done talking?
0: Yeah.
3: Yeah.
0: And then you just know.
2: Matt wears one too, right?
0: Yeah,
3: I
0: does.
3: Do. And I know I don't put it on until I know Hannah's done talking to me.
1: Yeah.
2: How annoying is it that you put it on and she goes, oh, one more thing. Blah, blah, blah, blah, blah, blah.
3: Well, it's not annoying for me. It's annoying to her because she can't hear me.
0: Yeah, and you're like,
3: she can't understand me because she'll ask me a question. I'll just be like, yeah, I mean, I guess that's smart. That sounds good to me.
1: It'd be hilarious if y'all did it with the CPAP on.
3: You know, no, it's the cord would get stuck.
0: Yeah.
3: You don't have enough range of motion.
1: No, just lay there. Even better.
0: Is your, no, because where's your hose?
3: To the
1: personal, Katie, geez.
3: During intimate time?
0: To the left. Yeah, to the left.
3: Yeah, it's to the left.
0: But does it come off the front?
3: Yes, it comes directly because I just have a nose. I don't have the full face. I started full face. I've gone to just the nose.
0: Hold up. You have one of the just nose ones?
3: I have just nose. It's not the pillow. It goes all the way over my nose. So it goes across the bridge of my nose and then just around my nose.
2: That seems you a guys. Lot better than a Darth Vader one.
3: I don't smell my breath as much because I started full face. I used to smell my breath then horribly. Now what happens is if I fart and it gets in the machine, I'm done for 20 minutes.
1: God.
0: Yeah. Oh, my God.
3: Yeah.
1: Fart and it gets in the machine.
3: Yeah, if it goes into the, if it gets pulled in through the intake.
0: Right.
3: Yeah. Intake smell and fart for 20 minutes.
0: The nose, just the nose one, when you go to your CPAP, initiation meeting, uh-huh. which is what I called it. They have all these, I have a picture of it. I can post it, but they have a wall of all of these mannequins, just the heads. And it shows you all the different masks that you can
2: really?
0: Choose from. And when I saw the nose one, I was like, who would choose that?
1: Matt.
3: I picked it smaller? Because I wanted to, I was having issues with the full face.
0: Yeah.
3: It was, it wouldn't stay sealed.
0: Yeah.
3: I had seal issues with the full face. I don't have the seal issues with just the nose.
0: Did you notice with the seal issues sometimes with the full face that it hurts your ears?
3: Yeah.
0: Yes, because like it breaks the seal and it comes out of your ear.
1: Oh, that
2: doesn't the nose one, isn't it? It's not so bulky.
0: Yeah, but it makes me think of an elephant. Like your elephant trunk.
1: Oh, yeah. I have seen that.
0: Because then you're connected with the hose right
1: almost
0: here.
1: Almost like you're a fighter
3: the
1: pilot.
3: Hose
0: yeah.
3: is connected right to the tip of your nose.
1: Oh, yeah.
2: I'm
3: versus
2: sure.
3: full face, it was a little bit lower.
2: I'm sure Katie looks so much better with hers.
0: I don't. It is not about looks, trust
3: it's
0: me.
3: It's not. It's about where the hose connects.
0: Yes.
3: It becomes an issue. Trust, I get that.
0: Yeah.
1: So
3: I get that.
1: When it's just your nose, I don't understand the
3: picture.
1: Nose.
3: I'll look
0: so it's like.
1: Because like when the mouthpiece, it will move your jaw forward so it opens your airways. How does the nose.
3: I got a picture here, Jared.
0: Yeah.
3: That's what it looked like.
1: Oh, Lord.
0: Yeah. It looks like an elephant.
1: Yeah, it does.
3: It comes right off my nose. Looks see, like, Jason?
0: Yeah.
2: Oh, yeah, I see
1: looks
2: that.
1: Like you just had major surgery and you're recovering. You may not make it.
3: Yeah.
1: You may not
0: and
1: pull through the night.
0: An elephant or fighter pilot.
1: Yeah. All three combined.
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1: Yeah.
0: Jason, I don't know what it is that is... What's going on with your hair, man?
2: Yeah. Something's different about
0: what
2: it.
0: What is different about
2: it's like
0: it?
2: Like in the back.
1: So you must want to have a perm and a mullet at the same time?
0: It's like high and tight in the back, but then long on the front and the sides.
3: Okay.
0: I'm not criticizing. I'm asking.
1: We all
3: know. I don't know.
1: It's like a reverse mullet.
3: No, it has something to do with the J. Crew gel that I put in if I do it a certain way, and it has something to do with the...
2: I don't think it's gel. I think you used to almost like fade.
0: Yeah, turn
2: the back of your neck all the way in.
1: His hair's like come to the side on the top.
2: But instead of fading in the back, I think they just cut
1: way too high in the back.
0: Yeah. It's up real high
2: Maybe
0: in the back.
2: Maybe that's what it is.
3: Okay, coming from the two bald guys.
1: Yeah.
0: And me, I'm sitting right here.
1: If anything, we nose hair more because we're jealous of having people have hair.
3: Okay, well, I don't care if you don't like it.
1: And your eyebrows are real thin.
2: Nobody said anything about liking it. We're just asking. It's different. It's noticeably different.
3: Jared was making fun of it.
1: No, I wasn't.
0: He said, he said
3: it was
0: perm.
3: Too high.
0: It is high. Yeah. In the back.
3: But you said too high. And the reason for the
1: it
3: back.
1: It is.
3: I like it like that.
1: You can't even see it.
0: You've never had it like that ever. I have 20 been sitting
2: years.
0: Like this
2: is definitely new.
0: For years.
3: No, but I've changed my hairstyles. I used to just shave it.
0: Not like this.
2: I think the difference is you used to fade it and it's not faded.
0: Not.
1: Yeah, it's like they made a mistake back there and they just cut a bunch off. They're like, shh.
0: Yeah.
1: We'll just leave it.
0: Did we take a picture?
1: They should have blended it.
2: Okay. It's like instead of fading it with a guard, they just went no guard to just scissor cut.
1: Yeah.
3: Okay. Well, I wasn't planning to go back to the...
1: It's like you have a toupee in the back. It doesn't seem like it fits your skin right.
2: It looks like it's off. Something's different about it.
1: Like a wig.
2: Yeah. Just in the back, though. The front look fine.
3: I don't mind that. The reason for that, can I tell you? Well, one, I shave my neck on my own and I can't see
0: what
3: I'm doing.
0: That's what it is.
2: Or maybe you went too high.
3: Yeah. I shave my neck in the shower and I don't look at what
0: I'm
3: doing.
0: That's what it is. You did that to yourself.
3: The problem is if I don't do that frequently, I get a tail.
1: A rat tail?
3: It goes down to a point and literally grows a tail.
0: This looks like you took your razor blindly
3: today
0: and shaved up the back.
2: Yes. Oh,
0: I think you went too high.
1: Okay.
0: That's all.
2: That's what happened.
0: Yeah, that's all. It's just noticeably different from yesterday.
2: Yeah, it's almost like you trimmed off the fade.
1: And you thinned out your eyebrows, too. So it's like a double whammy.
3: I did have... I get my eyebrows.
4: You're ugly!
0: Now that's making fun.
3: I thought the way you were describing it, I don't mind that at all. So, you know what? Teach their own.
1: I just don't like the fact now you have this new chain. I can't even see it.
3: Oh, you missed the segment.
1: I know. I heard about it. I heard about it, but
3: we already went through this.
2: But that's one of my favorite new things about Jason.
1: Yeah. I thought when you walked in, Matt, the chain was out.
3: No,
1: you
3: tucked it. I realize in the South, if you put the chain out on your shirt, like in the day, it can be a little rednecky.
0: During the day. At nighttime, it can come out?
3: It can at night.
1: Plus, it wards off vampires.
0: It's like a lot of rules.
2: Can't keep it out at night.
1: Can you take it out so I can at least see it?
2: Jason, is that one of those t-shirts you were raving about the other day?
3: It is.
2: Okay, so here's what I like about the chain with the shirt.
3: Yeah.
2: The shirt's just tight enough so that you see the indentation of the cross through the shirt.
0: Yeah. Oh, you're right. I can see that.
2: So you can still see that it's a cross, even though it's not out and blingy. You still know what it is.
3: I didn't want Matt to mention the cross part, but now that he did.
0: You're the one
2: you
0: wearing
2: mentioned
0: it
2: the other day.
3: Well, you asked me. You said.
1: You bought it.
3: I listened to
0: the
3: segment again of how that came out, and you said, let me see. Is there a cross on it? And I said, yes.
2: Yeah.
3: For the record, I'm still agnostic. I just appreciate the historical figure of Jesus back in the day when things were more violent, and he still was preaching the good word.
1: Okay.
3: Is that what you say?
1: Sure.
2: I appreciate the historical figure of Jesus.
1: Yes.
3: And Katie did the best analogy ever. It's like your favorite band and you wear the t-shirt.
0: Yeah, because he said he likes what Jesus represents, which is why he's wearing it. But so you would wear your favorite band on your t-shirt.
1: Doesn't mean you agree with everything the band does.
0: But I support. Mm.
3: Okay. Oh, I like if everything's true about what he did at the time and he was preaching. Uh-huh. That's good for human beings.
1: Agreed.
3: The fact that he could be the other stuff.
1: Can I see your chain?
0: Yeah, show him. He hasn't seen it.
1: No,
0: you have to take it out of your shirt.
3: Okay, I'm trying. Golly.
0: He's so apprehensive.
2: It's a tighter shirt.
1: I like it. I like the chain.
2: I think it's a good look.
3: Do you?
2: I do.
3: I
2: complimented it the other day.
3: Are you doing the whole hair thing where it's a backhanded?
0: It wasn't. No. There was nothing backhanded.
1: I would wear it out.
2: The hair was a legit question because three of us, we saw it, noticed something.
1: And I saw
2: different.
1: You from a distance. I said, what did he do to his hair? Mm-hmm. And they were like, oh, then Matt said, did Katie say something? I said, no, the first thing I noticed.
2: Because Jason didn't have his clicker with him today. So I went to let him in the gate. And as he walked in, as soon as I saw the back of his head, I was like, something's different. Different haircut. Something.
0: I spy.
1: What happened?
2: Yeah. Because I always try to not keep Jason behind me.
1: Right.
2: Safety precaution.
1: Yes.
0: 100%.
1: We all value our neck piece.
3: But now you better keep me in front of all of you guys.
2: Yes. Yes.
1: All right. Well, hey. We ruined one of Katie's segments yesterday about a bucket list item.
0: I don't want to just say just a segment. Like, you actually ruined my life in that moment.
1: Yeah,
3: oh,
1: no.
3: God,
0: and,
3: you're so
0: and my
3: sensitive.
0: Mood. And my mood. Yeah.
3: So sensitive.
0: Yes, me, so sensitive.
3: You are. Mm-hmm. Okay. If I came in here and said, your hair looks like a bird's nest, you would be pissed.
0: You do every day.
3: No, I don't.
2: This is,
0: yes,
2: this
0: you
2: is
0: do.
2: Legit coming from the guy this that just is... whined about our comments about his hair.
0: Yes.
3: I said, a long time ago, your hair used to look like a bird's nest.
0: Right.
3: Now I don't think so. So
0: okay. And that's still hurtful for the times when I was coming in thinking it didn't look like a bird's
3: nest.
0: Well,
3: I improved it for you because you were self-conscious about it and changed it.

0: One tap, one app, one station. Bob 93.3 with Jared and Katie in the morning.
1: Okay, so Lil Wayne, I did not know this, but he is being sued by his former assistant. His former assistant's name is Andrew Williams. And he's being sued because Andrew Williams is claiming that Lil Wayne assaulted him on a private jet back in 2022. And that he was, I guess that while the assistant was trying to break up a fight between Lil Wayne and the pilot.
0: Oh.
1: Yeah, so all that to say, if you've ever wondered how you get to be Lil Wayne's assistant, there are very certain qualifications and specifications that you have to meet to even be considered.
0: Okay, I'd like to hear them.
1: They are: you must be ready at all times with pre-rolled joints and ready to restock when he runs out of his preferred wraps.
2: Wow.
1: To wrap it, to like roll that. His joints.
0: I like that. Yes. That's like his top thing.
2: Uh-huh, his personal assistant is to make sure he has weed at all times wrapped in a certain way.
1: Yeah. And if you don't have enough pre-rolled joints, then you need to be ready to have my wraps to roll them at any given time.
0: Okay.
1: Yeah. So one or the other. Ready. You also need to be strong enough to carry a bag.
0: What
1: does I don't
0: that
1: know.
0: Mean?
1: I don't know what
0: like
1: kind
0: his
1: of what,
0: bag?
1: What bag are we talking
0: Lunch.
1: About? I don't know. And you must have pleasant personal hygiene.
0: Okay.
1: So I mean that's pretty subjective.
0: Standard, but also it is subjective. Yeah.
1: Because I mean, what's great to me?
2: You don't want to smell.
1: But it might not be great to me. What's great to you?
0: But Lil Wayne smells like weed the whole time.
1: I don't know.
0: That stinks.
1: Something. It's either he smells terrible or he is the cleanest rapper of all time. Lil Wayne falls in one or two camps.
0: Yeah.
1: You also need to be ready to pack Wayne's bags for trips at a moment's notice. You have to keep his days running smoothly, and you must travel with him at all times. You have to be self-motivated. You have to have a positive attitude and be happy to be around children and dogs, because apparently he's got a lot of both.
0: Okay.
1: Does Lil Wayne have a lot of kids?
0: I four or five, I think. Does I looked he? Up the other day. I thought it was much more, but I think it's four.
1: Okay. And four I don't five. Even know how many dogs, but.
0: Yeah, no, I don't know about that.
1: Assistants are required to be on call 24 hours a day.
0: That's insane. But I think it's fairly common, though.
1: 7 days a week. You don't get any time off.
0: Wow.
1: And you must be able to answer the phone at all hours.
0: I wonder how that works. I guess if you're with him all the time, like if he's going to like a fancy dinner, obviously you can't afford it. I guess he's paying for it.
1: Well, I don't know.
0: Or maybe you just book it. You don't go with him.
1: I don't think you go with him.
0: But you fly with him, so obviously that's free.
1: Yeah.
0: I guess you get to get travel the world. I would just feel, I mean, not that I would do it, but I would feel
1: like the assistant.
0: The assistant.
1: Yeah, like, you're not. Like,
0: just do this.
1: Yeah. And you probably booked the fancy dinner. You probably made sure that everything was lined up, and you did. That was that's your job. But then you have to sit outside in the car.
0: Yeah, it's like you're their servant. It's kind of weird.
1: And just wait for him to call you.
2: Unless
1: you know
2: they're
1: he's
2: paying
1: going
2: you
1: to.
2: A ton of money.
0: Yeah, that'd be make it all right.
1: I don't know how much he makes, but you also have to be, quote, mentally sound.
2: Oh, he's rich.
1: Is he?
2: He is loaded. I can't believe it. $170 million.
1: Lil Wayne's assistant?
2: No, Lil Wayne is. He can pay these assistants big money. Yeah. And I'm wondering if, like, you have to be on call at all times. He might have multiple assistants basically saying, okay, maybe. Monday through Thursday, you have to be ready. And this, you know.
1: This one in particular is the one that we know that these were his qualifications and requirements, but he's also the one that's suing Lil Wayne. So that's why it's public.
2: Why is he doing it so many years later? Maybe because he doesn't work for
1: him. It's not that many years later. 2022.
2: Yeah, but why not? Like, I would sue, like, next month.
1: Well, I don't know when he sued him.
2: Okay.
1: You know, maybe this is ongoing. Yeah. And we're just now hearing about it.

0: this stuff goes slow.
1: Yeah.
2: I'm looking at Lil Wayne's kids. He does have four. I'm shocked at how old they are.
1: How old are they?
2: His oldest was born in 1998, and then he has three more that were born in 08, 09, and 09.
0: Oh. Wow. So he doesn't have any like young
2: 16,
0: kids.
2: 17 years old.
1: Yeah.
0: Yeah. Hey, look, do your chatty thing, Jason, for some help. What does a high-level celebrity pay for a... I don't know if he'll know.
3: Assistant.
0: Yeah. An assistant.
1: And by the way, just because he has enough money to doesn't pay him doesn't mean it. He does. Because I think a lot of people think the clout itself. You know, like,
0: yeah.
1: Like the, I'm Lil Wayne's assistant. That to me.
0: Yeah, I get to fly on private jets everywhere.
3: Can't have kids, I wouldn't think.
1: I would not think so. Or no, any sort of relationship.
0: You bring your kids with you.
3: Yeah, it says a top tier personal assistant to an ace list celebrity like Lil Wayne typically makes between $80,000 and $150,000 per year.
0: Okay.
3: Sometimes can exceed $200,000.
1: I mean, that's. Oh yeah! Not what I thought it would be. Truly,
0: I thought it'd be. Yeah.
1: I thought it'd be higher.
0: 150 plus.
1: Yeah, to be on call 24 hours a day.
0: But I think it'd be like millions. Although I saw something with Howard Stern or something that she was saying she was promised like a $100,000 bonus and didn't get it or something as a personal assistant. Yeah.
1: Depends on what you have to do.
0: And then he'd be worth like $500 million.
3: Mm-hmm. It does say the assistant's salary is supplemented. For like covered living expenses, like high-end travel, flights via private jets, premium hotel accommodations, and daily meals.
1: I would assume that you would be staying in the same hotels because I don't think
0: that'd
1: a celebrity,
0: a right.
1: They don't want to be like, oh, we have to go pick up my assistant.
0: Right, right,
1: or,
0: right.
1: You know.
2: Or if you need something, you don't have to wait for them to get there. You want them to be there quick.
1: Mm-hmm. Right then and there.
0: Maybe I would do it.
1: I mean, I think it sounds
0: cool. If I was single.
1: Yeah.
0: Yeah.
1: But it would get tiring really quick.
0: Yeah, yeah, because you're there's somebody's servant.
1: Yes.
0: You're getting paid, though, but you're somebody's servant. I don't know.
1: You're servant, but then you're also the secretary, the gopher, all the things.
0: Now, I would love to have a personal assistant. That'd be nice.
1: Sometimes I feel like...
0: You're Ben's personal assistant?
1: No. Sometimes I feel like I really need one.
0: Yeah.
1: Sometimes I definitely feel like it would be very nice.
0: It would be super nice.
1: Somebody please... Remind me of the things that I have to do.
0: Just let me know where I got to be and make sure that I'm there. Make sure that things are taken. Yeah, that'd be nice. It'd be really nice.
4: Yeah, wake up. Wake up. Wake up. Wake up early. Bring the vibe.
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13: Major League Baseball, the Atlanta Braves defeating the San Diego Padres Monday at Truist Park by a 3-2 score. Michael Harris and Ozzie Albies each with a home run, and Bryce Elder with six strong innings. They will continue that series tonight. Ronaldo Lopez getting the start. He's 4-2 on the season, a 3.50 ERA. Walker Buehler will counter for San Diego, sitting at 5-5, a 5.32 ERA. Atlanta minus a run and a half, plus 138 on the run line. The Padres getting a run and a half, minus 167. 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I'm Tony DeZiri, Bob 93.3.

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1: Hey, it's Jared from Jared and Katie in the Morning. 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

mundane, a masterpiece. 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

Good morning. It's Austin on Pop 93.3. You're home for Jared and Katie in the morning. All right, so this is the best news ever. The FDA is walking back their claims that link Taco Bell to that lettuce parasite. So Taco Bell's been transparent this whole time. Turns out, wasn't even their fault. I knew I could trust the Bell. It's Pop 93.3.

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So Matt from Jared and Katie in the Morning missed the original church swap at Jared's church, but he attended Jared's church on Sunday as Jared was asked to be a speaker. What did Matt think of Jared's talk at the church? 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

So the American Heart Association is saying about 4 cups of coffee is safe for most people and their hearts. I'm in the clear. I'm doing like 2 max. Not like I used to do, which was I'd go to the Starbucks and get like a quad iced caramel macchiato. Yeah. 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

So Matt Damon told People Magazine there's one non-negotiable rule in his family, and that's that they have family dinner together every single night. 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

0: It's Austin on Bob 93.3. So Matt Damon said he has one non-negotiable rule in his family, and that's that they eat dinner together every single night. 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

I really love that song. 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Lots of thumbs up coming in for this one. It's Tyla, Zara Larson. She did.

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0: 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It's Fever Dream on the Bob 93.3. 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

Bob 93.3, your home for Jared and Katie in the morning. What's happening? I'm Austin. So I've been doing pretty good. I've been eating healthy, all that good stuff. But every now and then I got to cheat. And I might have to cheat with the new McDonald's breakfast sandwiches that they're rolling out. So they've got the honey brown butter bacon egg and cheese biscuit and the honey brown butter chicken biscuit. I'm all about that honey butter chicken biscuit. Doesn't that sound good? I'm going to have to cheat a little bit. It's requested Sabrina Carpenter.

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So what did Matt think of the message and the experience? 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

So first we were worried about lettuce. Now we need to be worried about Pillsbury. They've recalled about 735,000 rolls sold at Walmart. We're talking about the hard roll dough and the Kaiser roll dough because they might contain glass. Walmart already removed them from the shelves, but if you bought them recently, make sure you take it back and get a refund. Don't risk getting glass in your system. Not a good time. It's 533 Carolina's number one hit music station and your home for Jared and Katie in the morning. Back tomorrow at 6 a.m.

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study found that driving the speed limit could actually save roughly 6 million gallons of gas and 50,000 metric tons of carbon dioxide per day in the U.S. So don't speed. 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

I got drive, I don't need a car. Money really all that we fiending for. 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

ENC is waking up with Jared and Katie in the morning on Bob 93.3. 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

like, how does this even happen? A Florida family is going viral after they discovered that their cat had been trapped inside the refrigerator for 4 hours. It somehow got in there while the husband was making a sandwich, and it helped itself to some cheese and came out just fine. So that's the good news. They now have a note on the refrigerator that says, make sure cat is not in the fridge. It's kind of funny. 533. 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

right, your motivation for your Tuesday. Today's quote from Abraham Lincoln: things may come to those who wait, but only things left by those who hustle. So true. Better things are going to happen when you stop waiting for them and you go for them. Tina's in next. I'm back tomorrow after Jared and Katie in the morning at 10 a.m. on Pop 93.3. See ya.

Hey, it's Jared from Jared and Katie in the Morning. Join us tomorrow morning around 7:35 to find out the most romantic thing Katie's husband has ever done for her in 12 years of their marriage. Again, that's tomorrow morning around 7:35 on Bob 93.3.

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1: Hey there, it's Gina with Bob 93.3. You know, there's always something exciting happening now, just in my life. Getting a new baby goat. 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

AM Gina. Another update from our little slice of heaven that we call The Point coming up. You're going to be excited. At least I hope so. I'll give you a hint. Beep, beep.

Jared and Katie in the morning. Gina here, got some good news to share with you. Got up this morning. I've got to tell you, we have been hatching chickens like crazy at our little slice of heaven. We call it the Point, our little farm. Got up this morning, and lo and behold, two more chickens have hatched. It's amazing.

0: I need to do something with my bed because I changed the box spring.
1: Yeah.
0: Because it was just, they were very heavy. And
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0: No, I need to do. Like, you're so much taller.
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3: Yeah. 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Yeah, exactly.
4: 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You put up at the end Carol's of the like, bed for the old dog.
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1: Come on, buddy. Come on,
3: good boy.
1: Come on, get on the ramp. 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
1: Hey, so I need some advice on how to deal with my friend.
0: Okay.
1: We've been pretty close for years, and I love her to death, but she's just so negative about absolutely everything.
0: Oh, no.
1: Like, it feels like every conversation turns into her complaining about something.
0: Oh, no.
1: And I've gotten to the point where I pretty much dread picking up the phone because I'm getting sick of hearing about it.
0: Yeah, that's got to be really hard when you care about somebody and their outlook starts affecting you too, and you're just like, oh, I can't take it anymore.
1: Right? Like, I'm a pretty positive person, but she's just gotten so, like, dark and depressing over the years.
0: Oh.
1: Like, she'll complain that her coworkers secretly hate her or start crashing out because she thinks she's ugly or nobody likes her. It's just like,
0: oh no,
1: constant complaining to get attention or reassurance or whatever she's looking for.
0: Mm-hmm.
1: And she does it with everything. You know, if we go out to eat, the food's never good enough.
0: Oh, no.
1: If she gets a compliment, she'll argue with the person giving it to her. Or she starts whining that the weather's ruining her day. It's just like so exhausting dealing with her complaining and her insecurities that I feel like I'm becoming like her emotional support person 24 hours a day.
0: Oh my gosh, I feel so bad for you because, you know, there is a difference between being supportive and carrying someone else's emotional baggage all the time. And, you know, just got to protect your sanity, your peace.
1: Yeah, exactly. And I don't want to be a bad friend because I know she struggles, but I also don't think it's healthy for me to constantly absorb all this negativity either. Does that make sense? Like, I just don't think it's good for me.
0: Oh, so, exactly.
1: Yeah, just wanted to see if your listeners have friends like this and how to deal with it without just cutting them off entirely.
0: Oh, no, I get it. You know, and I really feel for your friend because I have a hard time staying like super positive. We're going to post this on the Bob 93.3 Facebook page because every week we get the greatest advice for what to do in these different situations. 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
0: Hey there, it's Gina with Bob 93.3. You know, there's always something exciting happening now, just in my life, getting a new baby goat. 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
2: 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So today's afternoon therapy earlier was this girl's best friend is super negative about everything and she wants some advice. We've got it posted on our Facebook so you can comment on that. But hey, maybe you could just say, I'm starting to think your superpower is finding the one cloud in a clear sky. Made me laugh.

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Again, that's tomorrow morning around 7:35 on Bob 93.3. Just when

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0: 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I love junk food. You know, today is junk food day. Has this ever happened to you?
1: When I go to the grocery store, people ask me where the junk food is. They're like, hey, dude, where are the Twinkies? I'm like, it doesn't matter. I have them all.

93.3, you're home for Jared and Katie in the morning. Don't forget Stuff the Bus. You know how much fun we have when we're helping out students in Craven County that need us. Put it in your phone so you don't forget. 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
2: Millennials aren't worried about a little virus. Our generation survived things that would make the CDC look at us sideways. We played beer pong with a cup that had mystery film on it, somebody's backwash, and at least three hairs floating in it. We took shots out of people's belly buttons. Please.
1: A woman jokes that using her husband's body wash is transforming her into him.
3: I accidentally used my husband's body wash in the shower this morning, and I already feel myself leaving my socks everywhere, forgetting my keys and my wallet, needing to mow the lawn every 5 minutes and talk about weed and feed and making Home Depot runs.
4: And suddenly you're driving better, and you have a logical way of thinking.
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5: Yeah. He thinks his name is you because when we show pictures of him when he was a little bit younger, we would say, look, it's you. Now when you ask him his name, he thinks his name is you.
6: Yeah.
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13: Uncle Rico is what we like to call you.
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0: Hey there, it's Gina with Bob 93.3. You know there's always something exciting happening now, just in my life. 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

don't know why the world thought we needed this toy. It's a pregnant doll with an amniotic sac filled with slime. I'm not lying. 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

Hey, it's Jared from Jared and Katie in the Morning. Join us tomorrow morning around 7:35 to find out the most romantic thing Katie's husband has ever done for her in 12 years of their marriage. Again, that's tomorrow morning around 7:35 on Bob 93.3.

Yeah, isn't that one of those throwbacks that just, I mean, every time you hear it from TLC, it just puts you in a good mood. Just like we do for you every Friday with the Block Party Classics. 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

93.3 All the Hits. 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

93.3. I am Zach. Cloudy skies tonight, down to 79. Tomorrow, partly sunny. Some showers and thunderstorms around in the afternoon. We'll get back up to 87. 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

Katie's husband did the most romantic thing he's ever done in their 12-plus years of marriage, and it shocked Katie. We'll find out what he did tomorrow morning around 8 a.m. with Jared and Katie in the morning on Bob 93.3.

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It's Bob 93.3. So the unicorn frappuccino at Starbucks, huge in 2017, right? Well, it's coming back for one weekend, starting August 15th. You can check it out. It's creamy mango flavors, tangy blue drizzle, sour, sweet, whatever it is. I pity all the baristas out there, but I'm getting one because it was delicious the first time. I liked it. A lot of people didn't, though, I guess.

It does. Burger King tastes really good, too. It's Bob 93.3. I'm Zach. There's a doctor out there that's going up against Burger King for saying that it's unhealthy and it's worse than you think. They said the Whopper has 85 components, and also the Royal Chicken Spicy Sandwich has 120 ingredients.

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0: 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He's like, we don't have a hoagie, sir. 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

so a doctor, you know, we were talking about, says that Burger King's really unhealthy and that the one sandwich has 120 ingredients. 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
4: 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Que hola, gata. Que hola, omega. 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